0: then it's done. That's fine. See you later. Your ex-husband or ex-wife can't have anything. If you don't have a will, Graham, that means you die intestate, okay? And there are laws around how the money in your estate gets distributed when you are intestate, and it's like a hierarchy, Graham. So it starts, I believe, so, okay, so if, just say if I died and I don't have a will, then it would go to my parent, some of it, and it would go to my children.
1: Who'd make that decision?
2: Okay, but now there's another wife involved.
0: Yes, and then it would go, well, it's in the, yes, and then they would get a portion of it as well. Your de facto or your wife, your wife, that's right. So it's in the, it's actually a hierarchy, and it's set out in the Administration Act as to how the money is distributed when you die intestate.
1: A magistrate or a lawyer?
0: Okay. A lawyer, yeah, so it's actually, it's legislated, basically, Graham. I always have to look at the Act. I have to be honest with you every single time. I mean, I do criminal law, but I do will litigation. No, it's not. People that do will litigation all the time listening to me would likely be rolling their eyes. But it is in the Act, and it does set out a specific hierarchy in relation to how much they get. So your parents will get half, then someone gets 25%, and then that's how it's split up. And then your wife...
1: Best to have a will.
0: Yes, or, you know, if you don't care that it goes to those people,
1: okay,
0: then, you know, it's just going to go to those people in that division. Does that help, Graham? If you want it, Graham, if you want it, if you give me your number, I'll just look at the Act when I get off the phone and I can tell you.
1: I'm not sure how that goes back. Okay. Could you ring the number again? Because I'm afraid I don't know how to transfer it back there. Okay?
2: Sure.
1: Okay, just leave your number.
0: Thanks,
1: Graham.
0: Thank you.
1: Okay. What we'll do, we'll take a break and come back. We've got a board full of calls for you.
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1: Radio. Mr. Fernandez, you've got a busy line of callers here. We've got Margaret. I hope Margaret's on that line. Margaret of Callaroo. Good afternoon to you, Margaret.
6: Sorry, it's not about a will, it's about power of attorney.
0: Go ahead.
6: Right?
0: Yes, go, Margaret. I was just dealing with one of those today, a couple of days ago. And if I can't answer it, I'll tell you and give you the name of my colleague, Daniel, who can. But go ahead.
6: Okay, Ben. My husband's in his 80s. He's 86, 87. I'm in my 80s. And when, about 6 years ago, we had power of attorney because he was showing signs of Alzheimer's then.
0: Because, say it again?
1: Now, Alzheimer's.
6: He has Alzheimer's.
0: Okay.
6: And we, my two daughters also have got power of attorney, as well as me. And I went to the bank to try and get my daughter to be able to look after his affairs at the bank, and they would not let me give her name. They would only let me have it.
1: Being the wife,
0: Well, hold on a minute. So who's his power of attorney?
6: I am and both my daughters.
0: Yeah, okay. And you were trying to give the power of attorney to your daughter. Well, only he can do that.
6: But he's got Alzheimer's.
1: That's a good point.
0: Oh, right. Can you just turn the radio down in the background, Margaret?
6: Yeah.
0: It's all right. I can just hear myself echoing. And you know what, Margaret?

0: She echoes well. She echoes well, does our Lisa.
1: Nobody wants that, Margaret.
0: Okay. Okay, so what should you do?
1: All right, okay. So basically he wants you – oh, okay, because you're his power of attorney and you want to give it to her.
2: So are they. They both have got power of attorney. Both of them.
0: For you,
1: for
0: or
1: you
0: him?
1: Or for him?
2: For him as well.
0: Well, what's the problem?
1: Oh, okay. So did they not have the documents at the bank?
2: Well, I actually went there to do this and they said, no, you can't. Only I can do it. And my daughter's into this financial, so she knows what's going on. And I have no idea. I mean, the bank is just...
1: Did the daughter think that the bank was wrong?
2: Yes.
1: Yeah, I'm with your daughter.
0: You think the bank is wrong.
2: So how can I make the change? How can I say, no, I need her to be able to access his account?
1: Well, I think so that you know, need to just take the documents and show them. Okay. Well, there's a glitch somewhere, isn't there?
2: Yep.
1: Okay. Where did you get those documents drawn up?
2: My daughter had them drawn up where she works and had them all signed properly.
1: But, okay, all right. You're probably going to have to speak to a lawyer, see if they're right. I mean, I'm sure that they are.
0: Why would the bank know
1: either way?
0: I don't know.
1: I do not know why the bank has done that.
0: Okay, come on.
1: All right, look, I'll take Margaret's number. I'll check with Daniel at our office. Margaret, I'll ask Daniel.
2: Thank you very much.
0: Okay, let's just
1: that's
0: hope.
1: Okay.
0: Okay. If we drop you off, just ring back, will you, and we'll get Annette to take your number.
2: Thank you.
0: Okay. Thanks. Sorry, that gets a bit complicated.
1: You know who you don't want to argue with?
0: Who?
1: A bank. Because guess where you get nowhere.
0: Seemingly not.
1: Seemingly not.
0: Patrick, good afternoon.
3: Yes, good afternoon, ladies. How are you going?
0: Going
1: good,
0: well,
1: Patrick.
3: Very good. My question is my youngest. I was executor to my younger brother's will, and he was to our will.
1: Yes.
3: But he's since passed. Because he's executor to our will, do we have to get a new will?
1: Well, do you have a substitute executor on there?
3: No.
1: Yes.
0: So he has to do it all again.
1: Well, yeah. Yes.
3: Okay, that's
0: good. Rewrite?
3: That's the question. We've been talking about it. Because we got some more kids in the family too now.
1: Patrick, this is a sign. This is a good thing. Revisit the will.
0: Yeah, and rewrite it.
1: Right, maybe revisit it. If you do want to make any changes, now would be the time. You can put in an executor. Yep. You put in a substitute executor. Have a chat about that. And then, so if you need to make, because, you know, and then if you do have more kids that you want to add to the will, that would be a good time to revisit everything.
0: Tell the family not to have any more children.
1: And then draft a new will. I think, Patrick, that would be sensible. Yeah. Especially, as I said, if you've got the new kids in there and you were thinking about, do I need to add some more people in? Do I need to make some changes?
0: Now's the time.
1: Then now would be the time to do it. And that is why, Patrick, that's a really good question, though, because we get asked so often, do I need to have a substitute executor? That's one of the things that we get asked a lot.
0: Should we do that?
1: And our recommendation is to put in a substitute.
0: Good point.
1: Executor. I'm not saying anything, you've done anything wrong, Patrick, but that's generally how a will is written and people don't really understand that. And it's just for circumstances whereby, because you forget about your will sometimes.
0: Of course you do.
1: Suddenly you think, oh my God, who did I make executor? Oh,
0: good point.
1: And then you've got the substitute there already in the event you don't want anything else changed.
0: Yeah, good idea. Okay, Patrick?
3: No, that's very good. Thank you very much, girls. Appreciate it.
1: Oh, thanks, Patrick. I love being called girls. That's my favourite. Okay. Thanks, see Patrick.
0: See you, Patrick. Thank you very much indeed. Okay, what have we got here? You've got a lot of people coming to you about wills all the time. We get so many calls.
1: Look, what I deal with, again, as I said, is I deal with a lot of litigation.
0: Yes.
1: So if there's an argument about it, then I deal with the matters
0: that's
1: that are in
0: quite
1: the Supreme
0: common, though,
1: Court.
0: Isn't it?
1: And I that's sort of more my area. Yeah. Daniel, my colleague, he does the same thing, but he's also very good at drafting wills, EPAs, EPGs, things like that. So everyone has a different specialty kind of area in law. And I enjoy it very much, though. I like talking to the people. I like talking to people and helping them, you know, in this particular area.
0: And we want to be able to prevent litigation because it's very stressful for families. It's a horrible time.
1: It's expensive and it goes on a long time.
0: It does too. Good on you. Thank you, Lisa.
1: No worries. Okay, thanks. Hey, guess what? Just quickly, guess where I'm going on Friday?
0: I can't guess.
1: On my annual leave, I'm going to Bali.
0: Are you really?
1: I'm taking my child to Bali. And we're going to go to Waterbomb Park and we're going to go to that monkey sanctuary.
0: But be
1: careful. And I'm terrified.
0: I went to that monkey thing years ago they're horrible. They come up and sit on you.
1: Apparently they steal things.
0: They do.
1: I wouldn't go
0: to the monkey thing. I've done that. That's terrifying.
1: Oh, goodness.
0: They jump on your shoulders.
1: Apparently they do.
0: Well, wear a mask or body covering or something.
1: I've got a 9-year-old, as if I'm going to keep him away from the monkey sanctuary.
0: Have fun.
1: Thanks, Jen.
0: Thank you, Lisa.

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2: Good afternoon, I'm Alyssa Delves. Australia's first female Prime Minister has paid tribute to the work of former Victorian Premier Jacinta Allen, saying she sought to make a difference for women and girls. In a post on social media, Julia Gillard called out public attacks on Miss Allen, similar to what she received while leading the nation. In the post, Miss Gillard says she has no doubt that as the second woman to lead Victoria, Miss Allen was subjected to vile sexism, but added that she had been courageous in calling it out and combating misogyny, making it easier for the women who follow. Miss Gillard also congratulated Ben Carroll and wished him well ahead of the election. Meantime, Mr. Carroll is settling into his first full day as Victoria's new Premier. The former deputy emerged victorious as State Labor's new leader yesterday, hours after Miss Allen stood down following a tense standoff. Mr. Carroll has framed his leadership as a new chapter for Victoria, but he kicked off his first day in the job by reaching into his past, visiting Kmart, where he first started his career at 14 years old, to unveil new worker protection laws. 26 organisations, legal academics and advocates have written to the New South Wales government calling for sexual assault victims to pre-record their testimony. Laura Devoy has the details.
3: In an open letter, the signatories say giving evidence requires a victim survivor to recount some of the most difficult moments of their life and be questioned on it in a process which can be extremely distressing. They say victim survivors deserve a more compassionate and trauma-informed legal process that prioritises safety, choice and agency. It comes after the Australian Law Reform Commission recommended jurisdictions offer victim survivors the option to pre-record evidence in sexual offence proceedings. The Victorian government committed to updating its laws in May.
2: Foreign leaders are being called up to witness the impacts of climate change firsthand in the Pacific region. Tuvalu's High Commissioner issued the plea at the Australian Clean Energy Summit today, saying hard work has gone into convincing presidents and prime ministers to attend pre-COP events in the region to show them the reality behind the research. Experts say the event could trigger renewable energy commitments and investments in the Pacific, although it was unlikely to inspire changes to fossil fuel exports. Fiji and Tuvalu are set to host pre-COP events in October to shape the agenda of the United Nations COP31 event in Turkey. And a frosty start for much of Australia tomorrow, with widespread showers in the southeast and dry conditions for the rest of the country. The Bureau of Meteorology's Alana Cherney has the forecast for Thursday.
4: Taking a look at tomorrow's weather pattern, we can see this very large high-pressure system in the Bight. Now, that is going to bring largely settled weather across much of the country. If you like the cold, you are in luck, because it is going to be a frosty start to the day. We will see widespread frost, and that will impact every single one of our states and territories tomorrow morning.
2: Taking a look at sport in tennis, Australian Kimberly Birrell has been knocked out of the Memphis Open today. While Maya Joint was in good form overnight, defeating her American opponent 6-4, 6-1. On Friday, Joint will battle Kristina Luitova in a round of 16 clash. And this weekend, four doubleheaders with AFL matches will complete the final two rounds of the AFL home and away season. Today, the code confirmed the dates and times that will shape the inaugural wildcard round. The women's season will start with a standalone match between Hawthorn and Melbourne on August 13, before Fremantle host Adelaide the following night. 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
6: mostly sunny today. I hope you're enjoying the weather at the moment. It's currently 18 degrees. Tomorrow, another mostly sunny day, a little bit of cloud about. A shower or two coming through on Friday, 22 degrees, 18 degrees for Saturday, another day of an early shower or two. And going into Sunday, we've got 20 degrees, sunny day for you, and a shower or two on Monday, 24 degrees, and Tuesday, 20 degrees, and showers are expected as well. 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

Christopher Cross with Arthur's Theme, and is that the best you can do? Well, maybe we could all try a little bit harder sometimes. Jack Costanzo before that with the Peter Gunn Mambo instrumental from 1961. 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

Hope you're having a good day. That was Peter Townsend with Hiding Out in 1987. 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

0: Matt Munro, and from the film, of course, Way Back When, that was from Russia With Love. And before that, we heard from Elvis. Do you girls like Elvis? Nod. Yes, they do. They're coming up very soon. We're going to have a chat with them. And that was Elvis singing Puppet on a String. Back shortly.
1: It all begins when the lights go down. 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
0: Radio. That's us. Thank you for joining us this afternoon. It's 20 minutes past 1 o'clock and currently it's 18.3 degrees. I've got two lovely ladies in here that I feel as though I can control them because they're terrified of me. Only joking. Lovely to see you both. Janet Lynn, good afternoon to you, Janet.
4: Good afternoon.
0: And what did you say you are involved with the Dragon Boat Racing, an old...
4: I said I've been around a long time.
0: Okay, we'll leave it at that then. And thank you for joining us.
4: My pleasure.
0: I remember talking about Dragon Boat Racing when it sort of became popular back about the 80s or something.
4: It's been around for a long time.
0: Yeah,
4: very ancient sport.
0: And you're very fit ladies too. And of course we're sitting opposite is Margaret Little, who is a dragon boat competitor as well. Nice to see you, Margaret.
5: Thank you.
0: And there's quite a few aspects to the story here, right? The dragon boat racing competition is a big one, my gosh, in France. Mm-hmm. And so how many of you going over from Perth?
4: 40 from our team, so we've got a team of 40.
0: How did you raise funds for all that?
4: Self-funded. Everybody's self-funding themselves.
0: Oh, that is so great. Yeah. You obviously believe in the sport itself, and it's a big event, isn't it, Margaret?
5: It's a very big event, yeah.
0: So I wrote this down, 37 countries competing.
5: That's correct.
0: And 4,500 people in total.
5: Yep.
0: Men, women?
5: Men. There are some men cancer survivors. Nothing like as many as
0: so
5: women.
0: To interrupt. This is the connection with yourself that you're on a survival mission with breast cancer, sadly. I'm sorry you're going through that. But are you saying that the other people that are competing...
5: Are all survivors.
0: Ah, yeah. There you go.
5: They have separate races for supporters, but the 4,500 are survivors. Yeah.
0: 4,500 people?
5: Yeah.
0: Men and women.
4: Yes.
5: So it's predominantly women.
4: Predominantly women, yes.
0: That
4: it's called the International Breast Cancer
0: Participant. See, information that was left out. The Cancer Dragon Boat Competition, that is phenomenal. How long has it been going?
5: It started in 1996 where the first study went to prove that upper body exercise was good for cancer victims.
0: That's incredible.
5: And that's how it started. And they formed a team in University of... it was Vancouver, University of British Columbia. They formed a team there, the sports physicist who decided it was good. And after the 3 months of trial, nobody had lymphedema and they kept on going and then formed a competitive team.
0: That's great.
5: So it went from there, but every 4 years they have a competition or a meet-up somewhere in the world. So they've had Peterborough in Canada, Sarasota, Florida. They've had Italy, New Zealand.
0: And people travel from all around the world.
5: All around the world, yeah.
0: And they all have something in common.
5: Yep. All survivors.
0: That is wonderful. Mm. What about yourself, Janet? Are you a survivor?
4: Same, yeah. 20-year survivor. So I've had two bouts of breast cancer. In 39-40 was my first experience of breast cancer, and then again a couple of years ago. So
0: okay.
4: As many in our team have. So.
0: So from other countries and other competitors, if they're men, do they have similar cancer treatments that they've had? What have they had
4: for? There are men with breast cancer. So
0: yes, I've heard that, yeah, of course.
4: I think the last, when we were in New Zealand for the last competition, I think there was a couple of men there, two or three men.
0: Yeah. So, yeah. Well, it's good that you can all get together, and I would think you could talk and encourage each other to keep going and that sort of thing. Margaret, you're still under treatment, are you?
5: I start tomorrow.
0: I do.
4: She's got nothing better to do.
5: My third...
0: It's a great day out, isn't it?
5: My third bout, actually. Yes, so,
4: She's less terrified of that than she is of being here.
0: I was going to say, that's amazing, isn't it? That is phenomenal that you come together like that and look at the cost for everybody to go and to share experiences anyway. So good luck tomorrow. And this is your third bout, is it, over how many years?
5: 1999 was the first one.
0: Oh, gosh.
5: So then one about 2010 or 11.
0: And now again.
5: Yeah.
0: Oh, my goodness. So the proof that the upper body physicality does work, are you finding that, you guys, rowing in the dragon boat?
4: Absolutely.
5: Very much so.
4: Yeah,
0: really?
4: Absolutely.
0: In what way does it work? Have you been told?
4: It's repetitive upper body movement. So many, many years ago, people were told after breast cancer surgery, particularly if you've had lymph nodes removed, that you shouldn't be doing, hanging out the washing.
0: That's right.
4: Still do that. Don't hang the washing out.
0: No. Get someone else to
4: but
0: do it.
4: Dragon boat paddling with the upper body movement, it helps reduce the lymphedema and keep it under control.
0: Isn't it good that they've worked that out?
4: It's fabulous, yeah.
0: So, I think the popularity of something like dragon boat racing could become even more so popular. So whereabouts do you sit in the longboat, Margaret?
5: We have different seating. I'm also a coach, so I seat the boat lots, and we move people around. With my size, I'm either at the front of the boat or the back of the boat.
0: Yeah.
5: And we have the bigger paddlers in the middle, they're called the engine room, and the rest of us are either at the front of the Well, if you're right in the front seat, you set the timing.
0: That's what I was wondering. It's not like a normal rowing, is it, where you have someone sit at the front, they have the easy part, and they just yell out instructions?
5: No, not like the cox for rowing. Right. But we do have a drummer in competition, so they we've got to keep to their beat.
0: What's the history of it?
4: History, it's Chinese, originally a Chinese sport.
0: Yeah.
4: So
0: way, way back, I would imagine.
4: A long, long time ago. Yeah,
0: and
4: it's still very big.
0: How many clubs do we have in WA? Do you have any ideas?
5: 12.
0: Oh, that's good. In the metro area and all the country areas as well?
5: No, there's one north and then Denmark.
4: Denmark
0: that
4: Albany.
0: Is good.
5: Albany.
0: So if anyone is listening at the moment and they would like to get involved in dragon boat racing, how often do you meet and that sort of thing?
5: We train three times a week.
0: Over the late afternoon? Or
5: Tuesday night, Thursday night and Saturday morning.
0: And whereabouts are you?
5: We're at Mounts Bay, we're part of the Mounts Bay Sailing Club.
0: Oh, okay. Oh, that's a beautiful
4: nice and
0: location.
4: Central, and it's a beautiful location. We've just moved. We previously were at Maylands Sport and Recreation Club, but we've moved more central and beautiful location. Yeah.
0: So what do people do then if they want to find out, if they want a bit more interest, in it, find out a bit more about it? Have you got a website or anything?
5: Yes, Amazons is our club name.
0: Amazons?
5: Yeah.
0: Dragon Boat Racing?
4: Amazons Perth.
5: Amazons Perth Dragon Boat Club.
0: Dragon Boat Club, that's the address, is it?
5: Okay. And they'll have all the information will be there, but there's also a phone number that they can call.
0: Amazon's
5: Perth.
0: Perth, sorry, I'm just writing it down.
5: That's okay. Dragon Boat Club.
0: Dragon Boat Club, okay. So how many members have you got?
5: About 45.
0: Okay, that's great.
4: 45. Yeah, 45.
0: And tell us the race. Do you have races here in WA?
5: We do, yeah.
0: All right, tell us a wee bit about that.
5: We have four regattas in the summertime and two days of state championships normally. So, there's other events thrown in, but that we regularly have those, and that's where we compete. And
0: okay, whereabouts do you compete?
5: At Champion Lakes at Armidale.
0: Oh, yes. I remember that being established way back. It's very popular there, is it?
5: It's a world-class course.
0: Yes. Yeah. So how many people would come along and compete? I mean, not numbers of people, but boats, for example, and from other clubs. Quite a few?
4: Yeah. There's each race would have up to eight boats in it.
0: Oh, okay. Yeah. That'd be spectacular because they're quite long, aren't they?
5: Yeah, they are. Several heats.
0: Okay.
5: Yeah.
0: How do you get it out of the water?
5: We have a...
4: Oh, brute strength.
5: Yeah, that's not as hard as it seems. But
0: to put it on your head?
5: No. Get enough bodies together.
0: Yeah. That's great. Okay, so when do you leave to go to France?
5: I'm leaving on the 21st of August.
0: August, so not far off. What about yourself?
4: So well, the team are leaving all at different stages, all meeting there for the week. So it's a week-long festival. It incorporates things like opening ceremony. It's very Olympics-like. It has opening ceremonies. It had parades of nations, lots of things happening. So over that, everybody's coming together for that whole week.
0: Yeah, okay.
4: And then they're all heading off.
0: That's what I was about to get to. Where are you going to be competing?
5: In Paris. The town is Aix-les-Bains.
0: Oh, that's out of Paris. Okay.
5: Yes, and it's near Geneva, and I think it's a glacial lake.
4: Glacial lake. Yes. Mm.
0: How wonderful! So, what about the transporting of the boats themselves? Are they called boats or?
5: They arrange all that.
0: Over there, they're not taking from here.
5: No.
0: Okay, that'd be quite bit of excess luggage, wouldn't it? Okay, so I'm just trying to visualise that the organisation of something like
4: it's
0: this.
4: It's huge.
0: Bringing everyone together and getting
4: them countries bid to do it. It happens every 4 years from the Breast Cancer Association. So every 4 years a country can bid to have the event, which is France's was successful this time, so they come together as a community to fulfill all the requirements.
0: Put it all there. Spectators?
4: Yep.
0: Had a good turnout?
5: Yep. Yeah.
0: Well, that is just wonderful. Congratulations.
5: You should give it a go, Jenny.
4: Yeah.
0: I remember talking about it. It's like walking past a gymnasium. I've got to go there one day. I shouldn't laugh about it because it's absolutely essential. It really is. It's not a pretty sight. Before I go on air, I do stretches exercises. If you happen to walk past the door, it's not attractive. But that's about all we do. We have to keep moving. There's no mentally, physically.
4: Absolutely.
0: That is fantastic. Yeah.
4: And we've got paddlers from their 30s up to their 80s, haven't we?
0: I was going to ask you that.
4: Yeah.
0: Men and women are welcome.
4: Absolutely. Our club is all women, but mainstream dragon boat clubs are all mixed.
0: Don't have to have the situation of a cancer or anything.
5: No,
0: that's of course not.
5: Just normal competition.
0: Just an event, okay. Wish you well, both of you.
4: Thank you so much.
0: Lovely to meet you. I'll let you go now. Okay.
5: Thank you.
0: Lovely to meet you, Margaret. And thank you very much indeed, Janet, as well.
4: Thank you very much.
5: Thank you.

0: 20 minutes away from news time at 2 o'clock and currently 19 degrees in town. Alessi Brothers there, with Driftin' in the Night from 1978 and also from the 70s, Jeff St. John with Star Bright.
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0: On the roads, we've just been informed there's a truck breakdown on Tonkin Highway and Welshpool Road East intersection, Wattle Grove there at the moment. Multiple heavy lane, or heavy traffic is heavy. I'm trying to see, my glasses don't work too well. Traffic is very heavy on approach, if you will. I'll just repeat that quite slowly. Tonkin Highway and Welshpool Road East intersection, Wattle Grove, take care, if you will.

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1: He Ain't Heavy from the 60s. Before that, Bee Gees, Babies You Turn Away from the 1970s. Also, we've got coming up Hollies to take us to the news.

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2: Good afternoon, I'm Alyssa Delfs. Federal authorities say local transmission of the H5N1 bird flu has occurred in Australia as 11 greater crested terns in South Australia are sent to the CSIRO for further testing.
3: I can advise that today the Consultative Committee on Animal Diseases, Emergency Animal Diseases, met and has agreed, based on testing and sequencing by the CSIRO lab, that some local transmission has occurred between a number of greater crested terns that are resident in South Australia.
2: That was Chief Veterinary Officer Dr. Beth Cookson, who says more detections are expected in Australian wildlife as a result. An additional $24 million has been released by the states and territories to fund action against the bird flu. There has been no detections in poultry or agriculture systems in Australia to date. Today, inflation rates have fallen below 4% for the first time since the beginning of the war in Iran. The Australian Bureau of Statistics unveiled the latest data today, showing headline inflation fell from 4% to 3.8% in June, while trimmed mean inflation, the preferred measure by the RBA, remained steady at 3.6%. Sherelle Murphy, Chief Economist, EY Oceania, told the ABC there's a chance interest rates could remain on hold.
4: There's not a lot of additional data that's going to influence them between now and then, of course, subject to what happens in the rest of the world and particularly in the Middle East. However, I would think that there's going to be some that are going to be supportive of a higher interest rate, but there will also likely be those who are happy to sit where they're at and hold the cash rate where it is.
2: Meantime, the Greens are calling for a rent freeze amid the latest inflation data. Despite easing slightly, the party says the figures still reflect the cost of living crisis. In a statement, Barbara Pocock, the Greens spokesperson for housing, says a rent freeze and ban on evictions will give people more security in a cost of living and fuel crisis. Ms Pocock also called on the federal government to invest in good quality public housing and stop the 5% deposit scheme, saying it pushes prices up to make the housing crisis worse. Net overseas migration has almost halved from its post-COVID peak, as Brock Anderson reports. That's according to new data from the Committee for Economic Development.
5: Net migration fell by more than 250,000 people since it first spiked in September 2023. That's a drop from 555,000 people to about 301,000, a drop of about 45%. The analysis from the economic think tank points to the Treasury's budget forecast for the upcoming financial year, which shows net overseas migration will fall by another 75,000 people. The figures come amid renewed debate surrounding migration levels, as the nation is gripped by a housing crisis and existing infrastructure comes under strain.
2: And working alongside a local ecologist, Federal Senator David Pocock has revealed he's writing a new book. The Illustrated Field Guide for Native Birds will be geared toward children. And taking a look at sport in AFL, Gold Coast's Christian Petracca will take on former club Melbourne for the first time this Sunday. But Melbourne's coach, Stephen King, says his side will know what to do during the clash.
6: They'll be excited to see him, champion of our club, and he's had a great year. So for us, it's just another weapon on a pretty talented team that we'll have to try and contain. So we know what he's like at his best, how damaging he is. So, he's one of the handful of players we'll need to try and curtail a little bit to go out there and win the 4 points.
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8: Not a bad day today. Sunny, a little bit of cloud about, and we're currently at 18.7 degrees. Mostly sunny day tomorrow and 22 degrees. A late shower for Friday, but also 22 degrees. On Saturday, 18 degrees, early shower or two. On Sunday, sunny day, 20 degrees. Monday, 24 degrees, shower or two, and showers again on Tuesday and 20 degrees. We're into our final hour of the afternoon program. Thank you so much for joining us on Curtain FM.

0: there's more than one way to skin a cat, you know.
1: Nancy Sinatra. How does that grab you, darling? Yeah, she's making a statement there, isn't she? On the road, we've just been informed a crash on Roe Highway westbound before Kwinana Freeway. Jandakot there. Emergency lane is blocked at the moment. Traffic is slow as you get there to the closer area. Gee, my mouth's doing well today. Traffic is slow on approach is what I'm trying to say. Proceed with caution, if you will. 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

Abe Greaves, bit of a shock for his wife, a letter going her way, take a letter to Maria, from the 60s there on Curtin FM. Now, if you were part of the famous Manning Rippers Junior Footy Club, this might be of interest to you. They're about to celebrate 60 years this August. Amazing, that's not a grand, incredible 60 years ago. Past players, coaches, families and supporters are all invited. Now, Ray would love to hear from you, and I'll give you his mobile number if you're interested, 0408 937 373. Three Dog Night.

0: David Essex. Gonna make you a star. Gosh, we've heard that before, haven't we? Before that, we had Three Dog Night with Old Fashioned Love Song. Coming up, we're going to speak to a lovely lady who has is very concerned about, we've got the carcinoma problem situation, haven't we? WA, in fact, is having one of the highest UV exposures in the world, so we should all be very aware of that.
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0: Well, joining us now is Dr. Arne, who in fact is a plastic surgeon, very well known, of course, in that field. And she's the founder of Varden, a dedicated skin cancer assessment and early detection service, which is just wonderful. She joins us on air right now. Good afternoon to you, Doctor.
9: Hi, Jenny. How are you?
0: Look, I'm very well, thank you. This is, you know, I mean, we've always been told to cover up and slip, slop, slap and all that sort of thing. Is that enough, do you think? Because we are in a pretty vulnerable position here in WA, aren't we?
9: Yeah, I think it's really important that we still follow that message. I think it's slip, slop, slap, and now it's, you know, put on sunnies and seek some shade. I think that's important in terms of preventing skin cancer, but I think it's also knowing full well that we do enjoy being outdoors and so getting our skin checked so that we can detect changes early and treat them early.
0: How often should we, and at what age should we start having checks?
9: Well, I think it's more, we know that if you have a blistering sunburn before the age of 10, it doubles your risk of melanoma.
0: Ooh, later so in life?
9: Yes. And so kids are at high risk when they're young and they don't know and they just get a sunburn. And for the rest of us who have chronic UV exposure over time, little bits over time can cause damage to our skin, which then can progress to basal cells and squamous cells that can develop over time.
0: But all of us, sorry to interrupt. I thought you'd stop there. When we were children, that's what we did, you know, sadly.
9: I know, because we enjoyed the sun.
0: We weren't scared of it.
9: No, and I think it's more that as we know more about the damages of what UV radiation can do to our skin, we're now more aware that protecting ourselves from the sun is really important. And it's not necessarily no sun. It's about going out when the UV index is low and covering up when we are going to be outdoors.
0: Yeah, this is the important part, I think. I mean, you know, putting, you know, lotions on you and everything is going to help to a certain point, but it's the time of the day during the height of summer that we need to know probably not to go out, or people go down to the beach and sit there all day under the umbrella.
9: Yeah, and I think the whole thing is we're pretty good at putting on sunscreen and following the messages. It's just that reapplying it every 2 hours when we're, you know, in the water, we forget, and it's just about trying to prevent skin cancer, and then if not, mitigate the damage by picking it up early.
0: What about when you're under an umbrella, for example? You've got a family down there, but they sort of don't sit there the whole day. They move out and move around, and they have got the lotions on, that sort of thing. If they go in the water, as soon as they come out, should they put more on?
9: Yeah, I mean, we recommend reapplying every 2 hours when you're near the water or in water.
0: Okay, but if you come out of the water, you've washed it off, should you put it on again straight away?
9: I think it's a good idea too. I mean, and there's all different types of sunscreens. There's the mechanical barriers that, like zinc, for example, that stay on for a bit longer versus the chemical sunscreens that wash off a bit more quickly.
0: Tell us about the process of screening these days with Varden. Tell us about that, your group, and what you do that sort of make it the fact that you can pick it up quite easily, a lot easier.
9: Yeah, so this technology, we're really lucky to be able to bring it to WA. We're the first in WA to have the Canfield Scientific Vectorous 360 body scan. That's essentially 92 3D cameras, and it takes a full map of your body in seconds, literally click, and it's done. And it'll map every single spot on your body, and it doesn't just map it, but it will tell you how many millimetres in size it is, the degree of border, colour, contour variations, all of the parameters that we look for in assessing for melanoma. And not only is that useful, but in time, longitudinally, it's extremely useful because it'll tell you the delta change, even if it changes by 0.01 of a millimetre. And so you can assess someone's skin when you can't see certain areas, like you can't monitor your back and you can't monitor, you know, certain parts of your body. And even when you do monitor it, even as a doctor, it's really hard to document and record every single spot to that much degree of detail.
0: So
9: the system does it for us.
0: So, okay, I'm just trying to visualise this. Do you go into sort of a cylinder thing, and is it like an X-ray machine sort of thing? How does it work?
9: Yes. So it's, imagine going through airport security, and you put your feet apart and hands, you know, spread out, fingers spread out, and close your eyes and click, and there's no radiation. It's just normal photography, digital photography. And, yeah, it's done. And then over a space of a few minutes, the 3D model is created, an avatar of your body, and every single spot is marked.
0: Oh, that is brilliant. That really is a great breakthrough, isn't it?
9: Oh, it's incredible because I think, you know, it's okay for some of us who only have a handful of spots, but a lot of us who are out in the sun, a bit freckly, people who work out in the sun, play a lot of sports, they will get lots of spots, and on their back and back of their neck and other areas you can't see. And, you know, some patients, I've got patients who've got 2,000 spots in their body.
0: Goodness gracious.
9: They've got immunosuppression. They're at risk. And so this the goal, I believe, is being able to pick up change before it becomes obvious. Because it's dermatologists, plastic surgeons, GPs, we're good at picking up skin cancers when they're really obvious. It's just the key is you want to pick it up before it becomes so obvious so that it's a stage one illness as opposed to a stage 3 or 4.
0: Yeah, that makes sense.
9: You know, worse prognosis.
0: So what can you tell us? Is it easy to sort of identify, if you're looking at your body yourself before you go and get an absolute checkup, something that is starting to look a little bit different?
9: Yeah, I think so. I think we know that, like, we're educated to... We follow a rule called the ABCD rule, where you look for any changes in asymmetry, how regular the border is, how many changes in colour or different colours are in a spot, and how big it is, so size, diameter. And then E for evolution, if it's changing, becoming ulcerated, it's bleeding, it's itchy.
0: Okay.
9: And so we know what to look for, but the goal is in melanoma, for example, where prognosis depends upon, you know, the millimetre of thickness, where, you know, less than 0.75, 0.6 millimetres is a stage one. And when you get to, you know, 4 millimetres, it's more advanced. The difference between one stage and the next is not that much.
0: No.
9: And
0: mm.
9: if you can actually identify changing patterns in behaviour of these spots earlier, you'd hope that you would be able to treat it earlier and prevent more damage.
0: So how treatable are these spots if they're identified? What do you actually have to do?
9: Well, ultimately it's the pathologist who has the final say, and that's through a biopsy. So we would do a biopsy of the lesion, and then the pathologist will have a look under a microscope and work out what it is. And so it's a pretty common process. 2 in 3 people in this country will develop a skin cancer during their lifetime. And so incidence rates are really high. It's a really common procedure.
0: Why do they turn cancerous, some of these spots, and not others?
9: Well, I think it's the concept of UV being a source of damage to the cells and causing mutations in the cells over time. And so part of how cancer develops is cells change. They become a bit more abnormal, and then when they become really abnormal and go deeper, it becomes cancer. And that's a process that takes time.
0: Mm-hmm.
9: And that's also mitigated by the fact we've also got repair mechanisms in our body to repair damage to DNA. And so that will explain why some people who are immunosuppressed, like kidney transplant patients, will develop lots of these, because their repair mechanisms are being suppressed. Right. So they can't, you know, correct the damage that might be done by the sun.
0: Okay, so some of us, if we're sort of healthy beings, we can actually fight that from happening?
9: I think so. I mean, there's a lot more to skin cancer than just sun. And obviously there's genetic factors, and there's also underlying health.
0: Okay,
9: it's really
0: more susceptible. Okay. What about other countries in the world, Doctor? They suffer as much?
9: We have the highest incidence of skin cancer in the world.
0: Yeah, I know. It's awful.
9: It's terrible. And we know that statistically the rate of melanoma is on the rise. And that's affecting our young people. So it's... I believe the commonest cause of death in under 39-year-olds.
0: Oh, my goodness.
9: And so, and it's on the rise. And I think part of it is the social media culture of being out in the sun and getting a tan.
0: We're still thinking like that. I'm surprised.
9: I think our young people, tanning is a trendy thing.
0: Still is. I thought we'd got that caught up. Mind you, as I get older, it doesn't matter anymore. But I was as guilty as anyone, as everyone else was down the beach and putting oil on our bodies and laying there. And yep. So, but they surely should know the dangers. And why are we here so susceptible in Australia?
9: I think we've got issues with the ozone layer, so we're not as protected by the UV that reaches us. We love being outdoors. Part of our culture is enjoying the outdoors.
0: We don't want to die, though, do we? Just by enjoying being outdoors. But like I suggested, maybe, you know, if we're out of the midday sun and early mornings, late afternoons, that sort of thing, are you a bit more protected then?
9: Yes, I mean, I'm a believer that we need to be outdoors and enjoy, you know, the beautiful environment that we have, the sun. It's just about doing it in the right times or being smart about it.
0: Yeah.
9: And so earlier in the day and later in the day, the UV index is lower. And so we're safer. I mean, we should still slip, flop, flap, but we are safer.
0: Yeah.
9: In the middle of the day when the UV index is really high, it's probably a high-risk time to avoid.
0: Yes, I think I prefer the winter sunshine to the summer sunshine, to be very honest. Well, obviously, if it's on the rise, a lot more people have got to be very much aware of that, with summer just down the track a little bit. And yes, enjoy it, but at the right time of the day, and just keep yourself covered up. I mean, it's not exactly an attractive look on the beach, as young people perceive. They like to be in their bikinis.
9: Yeah, I mean, I think... you know, I think the message is just about trying to teach our young people that it's good to get out and get the vitamin D and enjoy the sun, but do it in moderation and be careful about it. And be aware of their skin, so that if they notice things that are changing or new spots, they should have them checked out.
0: And apart from that, being a plastic surgeon yourself, I mean, it's the damage to your skin is quite extreme, isn't it? Apart from cancer,
9: Yeah, so there's two types of UV radiation that we're worried about, A and B, and B causes the sunburn, and A is more the chronic exposure that causes ageing. And so, you know, that's the other side of it.
0: So just finally on this, if perhaps as a younger person you're exposed to the sun, and do you show symptoms of skin cancers, you know, around that time, or does it happen when you're much later in life?
9: So there's two types. The melanoma typically appears young, and basal cells and squamous cells, they're the type of skin cancer that appear over time, although we are seeing it in young people. Like, there are melanomas diagnosed in 17-year-olds, 15-year-olds, and we're also getting basal cells in 20-year-olds.
0: So, that's terrible. Yeah, well, we have to have a balance, don't we? That's for sure, because our life depends upon it. Look, Doctor, thank you very much indeed. And how's the plastic surgery going? You must work in all sorts of fields there.
9: Yeah, I mean, I think there's a lot of people going overseas to Turkey and throughout Asia, but a lot of people are having surgery here as well. I think it's not so much all about vanity, like traditionally thought. A lot of people are changing things to improve changes that have occurred due to having children, aging, and just addressing concerns.
0: Well, that's fair enough. Actually, I was watching a documentary last night of a person that accidentally, well, they were trying to commit suicide, they shot their face off, and he received a face transplant.
9: Yes.
0: Have you heard of that?
9: Yes, there are face transplants and hand transplants where...
0: Oh, my gosh.
9: You essentially have someone who has passed and they donate their face, and it's joining up vessels, nerves. It's quite incredible.
0: Oh, it is amazing. And, you know, this man that had lost his face virtually had another look, and the sister of the person that donated the face went and met this man. It was like looking at her brother.
9: Wow.
0: Yeah, it was amazing. Anyway, good luck. You do great work, Doctor. Thank you very much indeed for joining us today.
9: Thanks so much, Jenny. Lovely speaking to you.
0: Great pleasure. Thank you indeed, Dr. Arndt.

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Elton John and Blue Eyes from 1982. And before that, we had Wilson Pickett with Land of 1,000 Dances from 1966. 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Here's Bobby Darin.

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3: That's the afternoon program. Thank you so much always for your company. Thank you to Annette and Roz and Golda looking after the program as well. And of course, continuing great music, as we always say, after the 3 o'clock news with Ray Finn. Have a wonderful evening, everyone. Bye for now.

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2: Good afternoon, I'm Alyssa Delfs. Authorities say the federal government is preparing for more H5 bird flu detections in Australian wildlife. It comes after local transmission of the virus occurred in Australia for the first time. Chief Veterinary Officer Dr. Beth Cookson says it's a concerning but expected development.
3: This news of some local transmission may mean we start to see wider spread among wild birds and other susceptible wildlife. We do know from the overseas experience that once the virus becomes more widespread in wild bird populations, it will not be possible to avoid losses in susceptible wildlife in the natural environment. Our focus will continue to be on surveillance to confirm where the virus is circulating.
2: 27 cases have been identified in Australia to date. A man has been shot by police in the leg after he allegedly stabbed an officer in the neck in South Australia. Police were called to Main North Road in Adelaide about 11 a.m. this morning after reports of a man armed with a knife. The female officer was allegedly stabbed during a confrontation with the man and was rushed to hospital with serious injuries. Acting Commissioner David O'Donovan provided an update this afternoon.
4: We are providing appropriate support for her colleagues and, of course, for her family. The suspect, as I said, received a gunshot injury to the leg. He was also transported to hospital and is also receiving medical care. His injuries are not deemed to be life-threatening.
2: Australia, along with its Pacific neighbours, has taken part in the world's largest naval training exercise, combining forces to curb the threat of further Chinese militarisation in the region. More than 430 Australian Defence Force personnel, two aircraft and two vessels participated in the Rim of the Pacific, which runs every 2 years off the coast of Hawaii. This year, Australia was also accompanied by Fiji, which joined RIMPAC for the first time this year, shortly before signing a historic defence deal with the Commonwealth Government in early July. Hours after the arrangement was signed, China launched a long-range nuclear missile test in the South Pacific. The Australian Medical Association is asking food ministers to put the health of Australians ahead of industry interest. Shannon Kirkwood has more.
5: The AMA says 15 years on from a landmark food labelling review, just 3 of the 40 public health recommendations have been fully implemented. It's calling for the immediate release of the Food Standards Australia-New Zealand Act review, saying dietary risks are contributing to almost 5% of Australia's disease burden, highlighting the need for stronger food regulation reform. AMA President Dr. Danielle McMullen says Australians have waited long enough and consumers deserve all the information to make informed choices about the products they buy.
2: The New South Wales government says carbon credits generated by its planned Great Koala National Project will not be sold to coal and gas companies. The park has been submitted to the Clean Energy Regulator for approval under the new carbon method that allows state governments to earn credits by storing carbon dioxide in native forests on public land. The government says if approved, it would stop logging within the park and move legislation to formally establish it.
6: Deformed, beheaded, died.
7: Divorced,
6: beheaded, survive.
2: And Six, the musical, based on the stories of the six wives of King Henry VIII, will return to Australia for a third time. The musical officially opens at Melbourne's Comedy Theatre today. And taking a look at sport, in tennis, Australian Kimberly Birrell has been knocked out of the Memphis Open, while fellow Aussie Maya Joint was in good form overnight, defeating her American opponent 6-4, 6-1.
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9: Tomorrow will be mostly sunny, winds northeasterly at 15 to 20 kilometres an hour, tending northwest to northeasterly in the middle of the day, then becoming light in the early afternoon. We're expecting a minimum overnight of 7, a maximum tomorrow of 21. For Friday, a late shower or 2 and 22. Saturday, an early shower or 2 and 17. For Sunday, sunny and 19. Currently in town and down at Mandurah, 18.2. Over on Rottnest, 17.7.
0: 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Ray Finn.

He retired from the music industry back in July of 2023. That was Johnny Rivers and These Are Not My People, which was written by Joe South. Good afternoon. Welcome to Drive with Ray Finn. 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They would never suggest anything that they wouldn't recommend to their parents or friends. Many thanks to Jenny for the afternoon program. Jenny's back tomorrow at midday following Alan Simons. Tom's taking care of business in the producer's booth today, and the phone number out there, 9484 1927. Or if you wish, you could send an email to studio@curtainfm.com.au. Now, we have a crash southbound on the Kwinana Freeway after Billier Drive in Atwell. The right emergency lane there is blocked. Motorists are out of their vehicles, so main roads are saying proceed through there with some caution. And, of course, traffic is slow on approach. So that's a crash southbound on the Kwinana Freeway after Billier Drive in Atwell. The right emergency lane there is blocked. Now, this song was featured in the 1997 movie Men in Black. Elvis and Promised Land.

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0: That was Ocean with their debut and most successful single, Put Your Hand in the Hand. And first up at Main Roads, WA today, it's good afternoon to Declan.
1: Good afternoon, Ray. We've got a crash on the Kwinana Freeway heading southbound after Billia Drive in Atwell. The right emergency lane is blocked there with a towing service on site now. Traffic a little slow on the approach, so please drive with caution. First check of the freeways northbound is slow from Narrows Bridge to Hay Street, Stevenson Avenue to Reed Highway, and then at Hepburn Avenue as well, while southbound busy from Hay Street to Millpoint Road, and then Armidale Road through to Russell Road. Drive safely in this latest from Main Road.
0: Thanks, Declan. We'll do it again in around half an hour.
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0: From her album of the same name, that's Olivia Newton-John and Don't Stop Believing. You'll always find your music memories right here on Curtain FM 100.1. It's 21 minutes past three.
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from the 1963 movie Summer Holiday. They were the Shadows and Foot Tapper. Now, with Peter Cetera providing the lead vocal, this is Chicago and You're the Inspiration, which Jeff and Atterdale would like to put his name to.

From September of 1982, they were the Pointer Sisters, and I'm so excited. Now, they'd earlier crashed southbound on the Kwinana Freeway after Billier Drive in Atwell. That has been cleared, but traffic remains slow on approach. Now, with their producer George Martin at the piano, these are the Beatles in My Life.

0: That's been 18 weeks in our chart, three of those at number one. That was Petula Clark, and this is my song. You're listening to Drive with Ray Finn on Curtin FM 100.1. It's 18 minutes to four.
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0: From August of 1975, that was Digby Richards and A Raincoat in the River. And this time around at Main Roads WA, it's good afternoon to Kyle.
1: Good afternoon, Ray. Good news. We are incident free. Looking at the freeway, setting northbound is flat Ankdal Road to Rowley Road, Millpoint Road to Hay Street, Haddon Street to Warwick Road and Shenton Avenue. And southbound speeds out Loftus Street to Millpoint Road, Manning Road and Armadale Road to Russell Road. Moving well both directions on Palm Freeway and North Bridge Tunnel. Drive safely and as light as main roads.
0: 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We'll do it again at around 4:15.
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That was released as the B-side of Time Is On My Side. Now, by the Rolling Stones, and congratulations. Now, this was their third single and first chart success. These are the Stone Ponies and A Different Drum.

On February of 1968, they were the Stone Ponies and A Different Drum. To take us to news, Sherbet and the magazine Madonna.

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2: Hello, I'm Alyssa Delfs. Healthcare has been the focus of today's Royal Commission into Anti-Semitism and Social Cohesion. The inquiry heard about an incident that occurred at Bankstown Hospital last year, where two nurses were charged over comments they allegedly made against Israeli patients. CEO of the Southwestern Sydney LHD, Sonia Marshall, says it's not always possible for hospital staff to stay politically neutral, although that is the goal.
3: Staff, particularly in Bankstown, and those from various cultures felt both embarrassed and ashamed in the workplace. They were vilified in the community for working in southwestern Sydney, particularly those staff who worked at Bankstown Hospital.
2: A warning, the following story discusses an instance of suicide. South Australian police say it's unlikely they will find a missing baby boy alive after confirming a tragedy that killed his mother and toddler's sister is now being treated as a murder-suicide.
4: Look, the reality is after 3 days, the chances of finding the baby alive are zero, sadly. It's a retrieval effort, but we don't know where he is. We will still continue to scour the foreshore in the coming days and possibly weeks.
2: That was Superintendent Trent Cox, who says the search has become a retrieval effort but will continue in the coming days based on expert advice. The bodies of the mother and toddler were found in the ocean off the coast of Port Macdonald earlier this week. If you or someone you know is in need of help, call Lifeline at 13 11 14. 26 organisations, legal academics and advocates have written to the New South Wales government calling for sexual assault victims to pre-record their testimony. Laura Devoy reports.
5: In an open letter, the signatories say giving evidence requires a victim survivor to recount some of the most difficult moments of their life and be questioned on it in a process which can be extremely distressing. They say victim survivors deserve a more compassionate and trauma-informed legal process that prioritises safety, choice and agency. It comes after the Australian Law Reform Commission recommended jurisdictions offer victim survivors the option to pre-record evidence in sexual offence proceedings. The Victorian government committed to updating its laws in May.
2: A new digital trial into asthma could improve the lives of those living with the condition. Brock Anderson has the details.
6: Asthma Australia and the University of Newcastle are partnering to study the usage of telehealth apps to manage asthma. 1 in 9 Australians are currently affected with asthma, and in 2024, 478 people lost their lives due to the disease. According to Asthma Australia, 90% of asthma-related hospitalisations could be prevented with better asthma management. The trial is open to participants over the age of 18 and will be continued until June next year.
2: And a high-pressure system in the Bight will bring settled conditions to most of the country tomorrow, with a frosty start on the cards for all states and territories. The Bureau of Meteorology's Alana Cherney has the forecast for the southeast, which will receive widespread showers despite dry conditions elsewhere.
7: It will be a dry day for many, but we will still see some shower activity through parts of our southeast in this southwesterly flow.
2: And taking a look at sport this weekend, 4 doubleheaders with AFLW matches will complete the final 2 rounds of the AFL home and away season. Today, the code confirmed the dates and times that will shape the inaugural wildcard round. The women's season will start with a standalone match between Hawthorn and Melbourne on August 13, before Fremantle host Adelaide the following night.
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11: Tomorrow will be mostly sunny. Winds will be northeasterly at 15 to 20 kilometres an hour, tending northwest to northeasterly in the middle of the day, then becoming light in the early afternoon. We're expecting a minimum overnight of 7, a maximum tomorrow of 21. Friday, a late shower or two and 22. Saturday, an early shower or two and 17. For Sunday, sunny and 19. Currently in town, it is 19. Over on Rottnest, 17.8. Down in Mandurah, 18.3.

He later said it took him about an hour to write that song. That was Andrew Gold, and Thank You for Being a Friend. And just a reminder that Tom's taking care of business in the producer's booth today, and the phone number out there, 9484 1927. Now, this was their first single to feature Jeff Beck following the departure of Eric Clapton, the Yardbirds, and A Heartful of Soul.

0: from July of 1965, the Yardbirds and A Hut Full of Soul. You'll always find your music memories right here on Curtain FM 100.1. 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
1: Encounter bold First Nations storytelling at John Curtin Gallery. A vivid assertion of sovereignty, resilience and enduring connection to country, Christopher Pease, Terra Nullius, reclaims colonial landscapes through striking Noongar iconography. Two multi-channel video works collapse boundaries between street performance and ceremony through hand-painted cars, circular burnouts and immersive soundscapes in Rico Rennie, OARR. On show 29th of May to the 23rd of August 2026. 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

0: That was written as a sequel to Love Child, Diana Ross and the Supremes, and I'm living in shame. And once again at Main Roads WA, it's good afternoon to Declan.
1: Good afternoon, Ray. We're looking good. We are incident-free, so just another check of the freeways. The northbound run is slow from Mill Point Road through to Hay Street, Hudson Street to Warwick Road, and then at Shenton Avenue as well, while southbound, busy from Loftus Street to Mill Point Road, Canning Highway to Mount Henry Bridge, and then Armidale Road through to Rowley Road. No delays on the Grand Farmer Freeway, and the Northbridge Tunnel is moving well in both directions. Drive safely, and that's the latest from Main Roads.
0: Thanks very much, Declan. We'll do it again in around half an hour.
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It's been 16 weeks in our chart, 5 of those at number 1. 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Now, Kalamunda Bridge Club welcomes players of every level. 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

0: That was their first single on which Michael Nesmith provided the lead vocal. They were the Monkees, and listen to the band.
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0: Our quizzes are members only, and you can't have won a prize in the past 28 days, and you will need your membership number. Now, in 2022, he played Bill Long in Father Stew. In 2011, he was Walter Black in The Beaver. And in 2000, he played Nick Marshall in What Women Want. Who is he? Call Tom now on 9484 1927. In 2022, he played Bill Long in Father Stew. In 2011, he was Walter Black in The Beaver. And in 2000, he played Nick Marshall in What Women Want. And a bonus clue? Braveheart. Who is he? Call Tom now on 9484 1927.

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What used to be's don't count anymore.

0: And from his album of the same name, that was Neil Diamond with Barbara Streisand, and You Don't Bring Me Flowers. And first up online today, it's a good afternoon to Wendy.
1: Not the same, mate.
2: Good afternoon.
0: How's your day been, Wendy?
2: Oh, yes, it's just an easy day.
0: Oh, well, that's the main thing, as long as you haven't been stressed.
2: No, never.
0: Well, hopefully we can send you off to a Lunar Cinema sometime in the very near future.
2: That would be lovely.
0: Sorry?
2: That would be lovely.
0: Who are we looking for?
2: Mel Gibson.
0: It is Mel Gibson. Off you go, sometime in the very near future.
2: Thank you very much.
0: I'll put you back to Tom. He'll confirm your details and we'll get that double pass in the mail in the very near future. Commiserations to William in Belldivers, Frank in Wanneroo and Terry in Mosman Park. No doubt they also knew we were looking for Mel Gibson.

That won him a total of 4 Grammy Awards. That was Christopher Cross, and he was Sailing. Now, this was his first and highest charting single here, Brendan Bowyer, The Hucklebuck.

0: The Four Tops, Sugar Pie, Honey Bunch, I Just Can't Help Myself. And it was on this day back in 1987 that the governor of Michigan, James Blanchard, declared an annual Four Tops Day. Curtin FM 100.1, where every song we play is somebody's favourite. It's 18 minutes to 5.
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0: It's Cat Stevens with the Sam Cooke penned Another Saturday Night. And once again at Main Roads, WA, it's good afternoon to Declan.
1: Good afternoon, Ray. We've just got some debris Tonkin Highway southbound before Reed Highway in Bennett Springs. There's a traffic cone between the lanes, no major delays there, but please proceed with caution. Another check of the freeways northbound, slow from Cranford Avenue to Canning Highway, Millpoint Road through to Hay Street, Hutton Street to Hepburn Avenue, and then further up at Ocean Reef Road as well. While southbound, busy from Loftus Street to Millpoint Road, Canning Highway to the Mount Henry Bridge, and then Armidale Road through to Thomas Road. Drive safely, and that's the latest from Main Roads.
0: Thanks, Declan. We'll do it again at around a quarter past five.
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4: Cut

with the Delegates providing the backing vocals there. That was Lou Christie and Rhapsody in the Rain. Now, this was his last single to chart here, Johnny Young and It's a Sunny Day.

From July of 1968, that was Johnny Young and It's a Sunny Day. To take us to news, ABBA, and why did it have to be me?

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2: Hello, I'm Alyssa Dolphs. Local transmission of the H5N1 bird flu has been confirmed in Australia today. Authorities say more detections are expected in local wildlife as a result. Agriculture Minister Julie Collins provided an update this afternoon.
3: I do want to reiterate, at this point in time, there has been no detections in any poultry or agricultural industries in Australia, and that the risk to human health remains low.
2: One Nation could be stripped of its legal status in Queensland after the party failed to lodge financial statements. Queensland's Office of Fair Trading has warned the party's Queensland division to produce the statements to meet their legal requirements. One Nation leader Pauline Hanson is also the state's division president and is responsible for making sure the requirements are met. Japanese hospitals are struggling to keep up with the number of patients injured last night when two earthquakes rocked the southern Kumamoto Prefecture. The Department of Foreign Affairs and Trade is investigating if any Australians have been impacted by the quake, which killed 13 people and injured hundreds more. Net overseas migration has almost halved from its post-COVID peak, as Brock Anderson reports. That's according to new data from the Committee for Economic Development.
4: Net migration fell by more than 250,000 people since it first spiked in September 2023. That's a drop from 555,000 people to about 301,000, a drop of about 45%. The analysis from the economic think tank points to the Treasury's budget forecast for the upcoming financial year, which shows net overseas migration will fall by another 75,000 people. The figures come amid renewed debates surrounding migration levels, as the nation is gripped by a housing crisis and existing infrastructure comes under strain.
2: A knife-wielding man who allegedly stabbed a police officer in the neck in South Australia has been shot in the leg by police. Authorities say they responded to reports of a man armed with a knife running onto a road at Elizabeth East in Adelaide's northern suburbs. Acting Assistant Commissioner David O'Donovan says police acted immediately to locate and engage the man in order to protect public safety. The female officer was rushed to hospital and is receiving treatment for a stab wound, while the alleged attacker received a non-life-threatening shot to the leg. The head of Australia's National Science Agency says wealthy benefactors could help fund areas of science beyond health amid the organisation's ongoing job cuts. Speaking at the National Press Club today, CSIRO Chief Executive Doug Hilton says there was scope to spread the support past co-investment, which is a key source of funding for the agency.
5: Irrespective of the timeframe, to deliver real benefit, we almost always need to partner with industry, government and universities. And that often means co-investment, bringing together the skills, expertise and resources needed to tackle problems that no single organisation could solve alone.
2: And Australia has joined over 50 other countries to block online in-game gambling in the video game Grand Theft Auto. Players report they've been blocked, meaning they can no longer play a variety of gambling mini-games, instead receiving a notification that the feature is not available. It comes as the federal government aims to clamp down on online gambling harms. And in sport, Australia will look for more gold medals on the final night in the pool at the Commonwealth Games. Four-time gold medalist Sam Short will aim for a sweep when he competes in the 1500-metre freestyle, while hopes are high on the track in Glasgow with Mia Gross and Monique Hanlon to take on the women's 200-metre heats. Australia goes into day six of the contest at the top of the medal standings with 80, including 35 gold medals.
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8: And tomorrow will be mostly sunny. Winds will be northeasterly at 15 to 20 kilometres an hour, tending northwest to northeasterly in the middle of the day, then becoming light in the early afternoon. We're expecting a minimum overnight of 7, a maximum tomorrow of 21. Friday, a late shower or two and 22. For Saturday, an early shower or two and 17. And for Sunday, sunny and 19. Currently in town and over on Rottnest, 17.3. Down in Mandurah, it's 18.

With the co-writer of that song, Gary Osborne, among the backing singers, that was Elton John and A Part-Time Love. Now we have a breakdown southbound on the Kwinana Freeway before Mill Point Road in South Perth. The centre lane there is blocked, and of course traffic is heavy on approach. So there was a breakdown southbound on the Kwinana Freeway before Mill Point Road in South Perth. The centre lane there is blocked. Birthday time, if it's your birthday today, many happy returns from everyone here at Curtin FM. 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Frank Carver in Maddington, Mary Renton in Hillary's, Trevor Tennant in Willerton, Fran Downey in Kelmscott, Rob Deadman in Rockingham, Laurie Sutton in Wilson, Ron Reed in Belldivis, Alan Hollis in the Helena Valley, Roisin Markic in Bellevue, Kevin Shepherdson in Manning, Jan Roscoe in Bull Creek, and Mac Whittaker in Yungaburra, which is up in the Tablelands region of Queensland. Once again, many happy returns. We do trust you've all had great days. Now, this song was written by Lee Hazelwood, Nancy Sinatra, Lightning's Girl.

0: From September of 1967, that was Nancy Sinatra and Lightning's Girl. It's 13 minutes past five. At six tonight, John Cranfield joins you for reminiscing, and he'll take you through until nine.
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0: That song was originally intended for Neil Sedaka. That was Gene Pitney, and It Hurts to Be in Love. And once again at Main Roads WA, good afternoon to Kyle.
1: Good afternoon, Ray. There's a breakdown on Leach Highway heading eastbound at Carrington Street. Vehicle in the left lane and traffic is slow on approach. And another breakdown in Quinana Freeway heading southbound before Mill Point Road. Centre line is blocked and the traffic is heavy on approach. Looking at the freeway, heading northbound is slow at Cranford Avenue to Canning Highway, Mill Point Road to Hay Street, Haddon Street, Hepburn Avenue and Ocean Reef Road. And southbound is heavy at Loftus Street, Mill Point Road and busy at Canning Highway to Mount Henry Bridge and Armadale Road to Thomas Road. Drive safely and as late as the main roads.
0: Thanks, Kyle. 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

0: That was the fourth of five hits from his debut self-titled album. That was Sean Cassidy and Hey There, Lonely Girl. Curtain Radio, where we're celebrating 50 years. It's 20 minutes past five.
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Now, we have an update on that breakdown southbound on the Kwinana Freeway before Mill Point Road in South Perth. The right lanes have now been closed by incident response, and of course traffic is heavy on approach. So that was southbound on the Kwinana Freeway before Mill Point Road in South Perth. The right lanes there have now been closed by incident response, and traffic is heavy on approach.

That was Bill Anderson with the self-penned Wild Weekend. Now, this was her first solo single to top our national chart. Tina Turner and What's Love Got to Do with It?

0: They initially formed in Dubbo, New South Wales. They were the Reels, and last night I didn't get to sleep. And once again, in Main Roads, WA, good afternoon to Declan.
1: Good afternoon, Ray. We've got a crash in the Northbridge Tunnel at the eastbound entrance. The left lane is blocked there with traffic slow on the approach, so please allow for a safe merge. A couple of breakdowns as well. The first one, Kwinana Freeway southbound before Mill Point Road in South Perth. The right lane's closed by incident response there. Traffic heavy on the approach, so please allow for a safe merge. And the second breakdown is Leach Highway eastbound at Carrington Street in Palmyra. The left lane closed by incident response. Traffic slow on approach, so please drive with caution. Drive safely, and that's the latest from Main Road.
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0: from her album of the same name. That was Vicky Carr and It Must Be Him. And before that, Brian Hyland and Ginny Come Lately. You'll always find your music memories right here on Curtain FM 100.1. It's 19 minutes to 6.
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That charted here along with a version by Liv Mason, both spending 4 weeks at number one. That was Mary Hopkin and Knock Knock, Who's There? Now from their debut album, this is Circle, and it's a turn down day.

0: With members of the Supremes providing harmony vocals there, that was Marvin Gaye and Can I Get a Witness. Now, Dardoli, a crash eastbound in the Northbridge Tunnel entrance, that has been cleared, but traffic remains heavy on approach. It's 9 minutes to six.
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That was the UK's entry in the 1972 Eurovision Song Contest. It came second. The New Seekers and Beg, Steal or Borrow. Well, it's time for me to go. I'll be back tomorrow afternoon at 3. Thank you very much for joining us today. 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They would never suggest anything that they wouldn't recommend to their parents or friends. John Cranfield's next with Reminiscing. He'll take you through until 9 when George Gray will be in to keep you company through until midnight. Many thanks to Tom for taking care of business in the producer's booth. I'm going to leave you with Daniel Boone. And it's a beautiful Sunday. Have a great night. Stay safe. Stay well. We'll see you tomorrow.

0: Well, it's 6 o'clock in Perth. Thank you very much to Ray Finn. They have a look at Perth's weather. Mostly sunny tomorrow with a maximum temperature of 21 after an overnight low of 7. For Friday, the last day of July, mostly sunny, 8 to 22. And the weekend, well, a shower or two on Saturday. And Sunday, a shower or two as well. We're ready to go. We're all set for reminiscing.
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Well, Ray Finn played a Brian Hyland record. We thought we would too. There's a more recent one, Run, Run, Look and See. And we started with Classical Gas, the famous guitar piece. 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No more dating apps. You meet real people the respectful way. Well, we've got a good show lined up, we hope, for tonight. You'll stay with us. We've got Trevor Jenkins in the second hour. We're going to go back to somewhere in the 1970s in our first hour and have a look at what Perth was up to and some of the music that we were listening to live. Traffic signals are blacked out, which were blacked out in Thornleigh, have now been restored, so that's good news. That's Hume Road and Spencer Road intersection. It's still heavy around there, we're told, but the signals are back. Here comes dusk, and I still hear those church bells.

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Glen Campbell and Sunflower on Curtain Radio. It's 13 minutes past six, reminiscing. We're going to come back with a song from the Everly Brothers, one of their big ones from 1958. Before that, though, do you remember Jimmy Jones?

0: dog.
1: He's a bird dog. That's the Avely Brothers, Don and Phil. And Good Timing before that with Jimmy Jones. Well, here we are, the 29th day of July. And it was on this very date back in, let's see, 1828, that Captain James Stirling was back in England after exploring the southwest corner of Australia. He was a good tourist man because he urged the Colonial Office to form a colony in the Swan River. And in 1942, on the 29th of July, Japanese aircraft raided Port Hedland, the most southerly air attack on WA during World War II. And we had a referendum in 1900, a referendum held in WA. 44,800 voted in favour and 16,691 voted against of women having the vote. That was as late as 1900. And leaders of both Australian political parties at the time in 1914 pledged that Australian support for Britain in the end of the war, if they go to war, which appeared imminent. That's amazing. Both political parties agreed all the way through. Andrew Fisher, who was then in opposition but Prime Minister after September the 5th poll, promised to help to our last man standing and our last shilling. Back in 1914. We've got Donald Fagen coming up next on Reminiscing.
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everywhere. That's Fleetwood Mac here on Curtain Radio. Looking at the weather for tomorrow again, mostly sunny, which is nice. Maximum temperature of 21 after a minimum of 7. Then a late shower or two on Friday with a top of, 22 degrees. An early shower on Saturday. And an update for Sunday, it's going to be sunny all day. Isn't that nice? Sunny with winds east to northeasterly. At the moment, it's 14.5 degrees in Perth. I bet a lot of you would have watched Johnny Young's Young Talent Time on channels 10 and 9 over the years. It lasted for over 20 years. And he recorded this song and made it a hit long before that show. It was a hit in 1967, a revival of the Beatles' All My Loving. But he always finished the show with this.

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And I know there's one thing that you can be sure of. 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

0: Oh dear. For Your Precious Love, his only hit record, Oscar Tony Jr. And Johnny Young before that with All My Loving. Report of a crash on the West Coast Highway northbound at Elliott Road in Trigg. The right lane is closed. Incident response and emergency vehicles are on site, so be very careful. Traffic is slow on approach. Drive with caution. That's a crash, West Coast Highway northbound at Elliott Road in Trigg. The right-hand lane is blocked.
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0: That's Barry Crocker and Susie Darlin. If I thought you had blown your mind this time, it's a classic of 1970 at the end of the psychedelic era. Let's go back to July of 1979. Something that didn't last, but the state government withdrew its threat to close down the one-time asbestos mining town of Wittenoom. The reprieve was announced by the Minister for Health at the time, Mr. Young, at a public meeting. About 80 of the nation's 150 residents received the news with jubilation, but for safety reasons for years to come, it didn't last. And the WA government, and our Premier was Sir Charles Court at the time, planned to strengthen the law on noise abatement by putting more emphasis on prevention. Hear, hear. New legislation will aim at dealing with noise nuisance more quickly and more effectively. So cut out on your wild parties. This was in 1979. It was going to be the Noise Abatement Act and would come into operation in 1972, which didn't really happen, but this was going to be brought up to date in 1979 with the headline, Government to Clamp Down on Noise. And we were shopping for places for a Chrysler car from Wentworth Motors in Subiaco. We would buy our furniture from Len Hearn Furniture. And if you're looking for a swimming pool, you go to Perth Pools, the corner of Odin and Balcatta Roads in Balcatta, back in 1979. We'll play a couple of songs that were really popular on the radio at that time, just after these.
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0: In the Navy. That's one of the big hits of the group that were around at the time, of the Village People. And reunited was Peaches and Herb. I think it's very sensible, but I see King Charles lately as using a walking stick, which is much more sensible than falling over as we get older. Got a song about a walking cane, which came out in 1962. We'll play next.
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What do you do when your love breaks down? Do you fall apart like a buttercup? Not at all. That's Cilla Black, and before that, Billy Duke, Hand Me Down My Walking Cane. It's 7 o'clock in Perth. The temperature is going down a bit, 13.4. Tomorrow, mostly sunny, with a maximum temperature of 21, only going down to 7 tonight. Tomorrow, the day after tomorrow is Friday, a late shower or two and 22. Same for Saturday, but only a maximum of 17. And then a sunny Sunday coming up. As we go into our second hour of reminiscing tonight, it's John Cranfield here, and we'll have Trevor Jenkins on. We'll take you back to the year of 1969. What were you doing around about July of that year? We'll also play some songs that you may not have heard for a while, and we'll talk about the, what do they call it now, the Commonwealth Games. We'll bring back some memories of our own games here in 1962, which was the 7th British Empire and Commonwealth Games, as it was called in those days, 1962.

Eddie Taylor, Elvis Presley. Before that, Johnny Nash with the song Hold Me Tight as we go into another hour of reminiscing. Here's a song from a guy called Pete Shelley, and the song is called G-Baby.

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I'll be around. Doug Parkinson in Focus, back from the early 1970s. Do you remember Lonnie Lee and his group, The Lehman? Well, back in the 1960s, most bands would come on stage a couple of times, do a couple of numbers before the singer came on, and do an instrumental. The Strangers used to do with Johnny Young, with Peter and the Drifters, Lonnie Lee and The Lehman. Well, The Lehman actually made a hit out of one of the instrumentals that they used before the rock singer came on.

0: That's Ronnie Burns doing the Little Red Book song, coincidentally next to Manfred Mann, who also had the hit record with that back in 1965. But they sang Come Tomorrow. Not Come Tomorrow, but come very shortly will be Trevor Jenkins on the radio. Please stay around.
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0: He's here, Trevor Jenkins. Hello, Trevor.
8: G'day, John. Another entertaining night. Well done.
0: Thank you for that. I heard your name was mentioned on the radio on another station earlier this week. Can you believe that? Somebody was talking about you? Somebody famous?
8: Oh, well, someone got me or them?
0: No, well, they.
8: Yeah, I think it was about Ralph Jackman,
0: wasn't it? It was, yes. A couple of people said they'd heard it, and their ears pricked up when they heard you. And you weren't on Curtain Radio, you were on 6WF, whatever they call it these days.
8: I was there for a long time, John.
0: Yeah. Well, it's nice to hear your name, they say, so there you are.
8: Yeah, a friend of mine rang me straight after that, and then you said it, and then it was like a snowball.
0: Yes. We've got someone to talk about tonight that, she's pretty famous as well.
8: She's very famous, John. I've always told you, when I go digging around and looking back into the careers, you find things that you wouldn't believe. And Hilary Swank, her name is, a dual-winning American actor, producer, who has made around 40 feature television and feature films. She turns 52 tomorrow, July the 30th.
0: Hmm. Still seems young to me when I see her picture.
8: Yeah. She's a good-looking lady. John, when I went through it, I think she's one of the most talented, competitive, compassionate stars I've ever written about.
0: So you can be competitive and compassionate, can you?
8: I think so.
0: Mm-hmm. Okay.
8: She had to be. She took on roles that a lot of people would absolutely faint if they had to do it, as you'll hear tonight. She was born in Lincoln, Nebraska in 1974, and she came into international recognition for her performances in Boys Don't Cry in 1999, and then Clint Eastwood's Million Dollar Baby in 2004. And they're the two movies I'm going to talk about tonight, especially the second one, Million Dollar Baby, because that does really open up your eyes. Both movies were biographically heavy-hitting dramas, But she wasn't afraid of that. She accepted the challenge and came away with two Academy Awards, two Golden Globes, and a mention in the Times magazine as being one of the 100 most influential people in the world.
0: Wow, wow.
8: They loved her. And every accolade she's got, people said the same things. In Boys Don't Cry, she played a trans actor, and upon the release of the movie, the critics lauded her performance of that. The second one, Not As Easy, Million Dollar Baby. This was Clint Eastwood's baby from start to finish. He wrote everything and then won the Academy Award for Best Director, and he helped her continually down the line. He said to her, "You're going to have to put on, because you're so frail, 20 pounds of weight, 9.07 kilograms of muscle."
0: Wow. I could do with that. Yeah, that's interesting. We're talking about Hilary Swank, by the way, if you've just tuned in. Trevor Jenkins talking. I'm just reminding people who we're talking about. That's all. Keep going.
8: Hilary?
0: Yes.
8: Yeah. Eastwood told Swank he regarded her as one of the most unparalleled work ethic people, a fearless dedication, and a realness she brought to the role of Million Dollar Baby. And when you watch her, she does bring a real, you know, I'm this part and I'm going to make it work. And she did just that, of course. Warner Brothers didn't want the movie. They said it won't work. And they pulled out $15 million instead of $30 million. So Clint Eastwood said, okay, well, I'll put the other $15 million in. He went around to imagine a number of people that would flock up.
0: Oh, yes.
8: Say,
0: yeah.
8: I'll be in it.
0: Yeah.
8: And he raised the money, and, of course, away they went. And you know what it raised, John?
0: A lot, but tell me.
8: $216 million.
0: Hmm.
8: Good judgment by Warner Brothers.
0: Yeah, not.
8: They made a bad mistake there. She also, not only was she a very talented actor, John, she formed the Hillaroo Foundation, which helps teenagers who've lost their way and rescue dogs who are in trouble and badly behaved to come together and heal each other. The Hillaroo Foundation.
0: Mm.
8: Who would ever think of that?
0: Well, it's a good idea when you think about it, isn't it?
8: Obviously a great idea, and it works. It's still going. In 2024, she supported Ukraine by appearing on a video with 29 other actors, and it was a support of money as well, so she was looking after them. She won the Hollywood Walk of Fame in 2007, the star, you win for that. And that's all because of the good things she was doing as well as her acting.
0: That's so good when you hear people like, and there's lots of them who do good things rather than just become famous and star in films. That's great. Now, what song are we going to play, Trevor?
8: We're going to play it, John, but I must mention this.
0: Clint
8: Eastwood and Morgan Freeman played an enormous role. I've got a beautiful photo on LinkedIn today of them sitting around in the gym after she'd worked out for 5 days, 6 hours every day, and for 4 months. And they were laughing and joking. You could see that she had a great passion and thrill being in the company of these two wonderful actors.
0: Mm. Oh, you would, wouldn't you?
8: Yeah, I'll say. They were both outstanding actors themselves, and they really helped her get over the line. They both won Academy Awards for the movie as well. They made it almost a clean sweep of the 77th
0: Academy Awards,
8: yeah.
0: And is she still making films? We're into 26 now, aren't we?
8: She had a three-year break to help her father, assist her father over a very serious illness. So that was a fair while ago now, but that was another thing that she did, was just so compassionate. And then she's made another very good movie, I believe, something to do with angels, but I've got to look into that. I haven't looked at it yet, so I wouldn't be surprised if she bobs up again, John, and wins another Academy Award. She's got it in her making.
0: That's now, great.
8: The song.
0: The song, yes. What song are we going to play?
8: Well, Clint Eastwood said to her straight away, you've got to learn how to box. And he said to her, you've got to stand by me. And I thought, that's what I want to hear tonight.
0: Ah, and that's the song we've got. Thank you, Trevor. Here it is. It's the hit version by Ben E. King.
8: Thanks, John.
0: Thanks, Trevor.

0: Ain't Going Nowhere and Trevor Jenkins' choice. After his story was Stand By Me from Ben E. King. Let's go back to July of 1969, a very memorable month. It was, we're all staring at the television, listening to the radio about man going on to the moon. That was the Apollo 11 on the 21st of July 1969. But the teachers were very happy here in WA. They reacted favourably to the pay rise offer announced by the government. But a group of militants alleged that an offer was a bid to silence criticism of the state's education system. You never know, do you? Meantime, while the moon landing was going on and lots of people were taking their mind off world events, Richard Nixon, the President of the United States, flew into the heart of Saigon and went by helicopter to a US Army post in the field. Without advance publicity and under tight security precautions, the President and Mrs. Nixon interrupted a three-day visit to Thailand for a five-and-a-half-hour trip to South Vietnam. We still had beds. They had over 100 varieties of cheeses for the connoisseur. S&L Furnishes were closing down in Hay Street, very famous store. The building was being demolished. Naturally, Bones were still going, and that nasty thing called National Service was up. We're all guys at the age of 20 had to register, and maybe their name would be pulled out of the hat to go and fight in Vietnam. 1969. A couple of gentle songs were on the charts after these.
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0: Sonny Charles and the Checkmates and Black Pearl and the wonderful instrumental that the Beach Boys originally made a hit, which the Sounds Incorporated made a big hit in 1969 around this time. It's called Warmth of the Sun.
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I think that's Robbie G with Si Senor on Curtain Radio. The time is coming up to 8 o'clock. Let's look at the weather. It's going down, 11.5 degrees. Tomorrow, mostly sunny, a low tonight of 7. That's cold, and 21 maximum. Friday, the last day of the month, a late shower or two and 22. An early shower or two on Saturday and 17. And then a sunny day on Sunday. Coming up in the last hour, we'll go back to 1959, seeing what the world was happening and what was happening here in Perth, and the songs we were listening to on the radio in July of that year, ahead of George Gray at 9 o'clock.

What a difference a day makes. That's Esther Phillips. Before that, Forever in Blue Jeans was Neil Diamond. It's 6 minutes past eight. Welcome along if you've just joined us. John Cranfield in Reminiscing. We do this every Wednesday night between six and nine. And with the Commonwealth Games that are on at the moment in Glasgow, which Australia is doing very well, a lot of people's minds are going back to November of 1962 when we had the Games here in Perth, which was then called the British Empire and Commonwealth Games. You may remember the Duke of Edinburgh, Prince Philip, opened the Games here in Perth, and he was caught out swearing, and it made the front page of the paper. How tame it was today. He was walking across the lawn going into Perry Lake Stadium, and there's some journalists were trying to play tricks on him, threatening to turn the sprinklers on and wet the Duke. And he just said, don't turn those bloody sprinklers on. And of course, that made the front page of the West the next day. But it was an exciting time in Perth, exciting time in Western Australia. We had our very first motel built in WA in 1962. It was built in Meriden to help the people travelling from the eastern states with their caravans and whatever they were bringing across to watch the games in 1962. And a lot of people around Floreat Park would remember well the Games Village, as it was called, going up. You probably travel down Empire Avenue and realise that that was part of the Games. It was called that when they were putting the houses up. We had the cycling at the Velodrome. We had the wrestling in King's Park. And we had our new swimming pool built at Beattie Park. At one stage, it was going to be built in King's Park, but that got a no-no by a lot of people who don't touch King's Park. So it was built in North Perth, the Beattie Park Pool. All that in 1962. And I was looking through the top 40 charts, and one of the most popular songs around the time was this one.

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0: Back from Baltimore. I've been back for a week or two. That's Ronnie Dove. Harper's Bazaar singing the Paul Simon song, the 59th Street Bridge One, also called Feeling Groovy. And Sherry, from November of 1962, when the Commonwealth Games were being held in Perth. And a listener just reminded me that the schools had all their exams, whether it was the junior or the leaving or just your school exams, were held a bit earlier, so that everybody could go on holidays from November the 22nd, when the actual game started, 1962. Now, join the Embroiderers Guild of WA to learn new techniques, improve skills, and share ideas with fellow stitchers. 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Still to come in this hour, we're going back to July of 1959. Not yet, but soon.
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Shining star, Earth, Wind and Fire and Ooh Wackadoo was Gilbert O'Sullivan, who sang that song in Perth just a few months ago. It's 10.5 degrees in Perth, getting down tonight to 7, 21 tomorrow, mostly sunny. A late shower or two on Friday, an early shower or two on Saturday, then a nice, fine, sunny Sunday, which will be nice to have in the middle of winter. George Gray joins us after 9 o'clock tonight and be playing some great music to ease you off into the hours of sleep. Let's go back to July of 1959. Now, Ava Gardner, star of Stanley Kramer's film production of Neville Shute's novel On the Beach, arrived in Sydney from Melbourne by TAA, and the star who made her quip that Melbourne was an appropriate place to make a film about the end of the earth. Ooh, this will be nice for the Melbourne people. She was accompanied by her sister Beatrice as she took a taxi to the Glen Asham Hotel in Darling Point and then to Romano's restaurant. Over here in Perth, a syndicate of eight brothers with American and Swiss capital planned to build a £1 million hotel in Perth. It would be the biggest in Australia, would provide accommodation of the highest world standard and would be known as the Hilton Hotel. It would be completed in time for the Commonwealth Games in 1962 and would be made to cater for tourists and big conventions. It was made to be put up in South Perth for a big hotel there. And I don't think it ever went up. We got the Hilton, but that's the Parmelia Hilton, which replaced the Adelphi Hotel in Perth in about, 1960-61. There's a couple of good songs we're going to play from that time, starting off with Pat Boone, who was having hit records everywhere about that time.

That's called the Happy Organ, Dave Baby Cortez and Pat Boone, who's still alive and still looks pretty good, and his song called For a Penny, back from 1959, where Mr. Khrushchev was going to meet some countries in Western Europe, but he said, if they spit in my face, I won't go. A typical Khrushchev remark. He's the man who was running the Soviet Union and went to the United Nations and couldn't get a word in, so he took his shoe off and thumped it on the counter, on the desk. That made big news too, back in the early 1960s. It's Curtin FM, reminiscing. We're continuing with a song from Aretha Franklin and the Beatles from December of 1964.

0: John, Paul, George and Ringo, She's a Woman. And before that, the song that was very big for Aretha Franklin, You Make Me Feel Like a Natural Woman. Leo Sayer revived a great song from Buddy Holly, and we'll play it next on Curtain FM, where I'm listening. Don't forget, that's the sort of music that you hear from the Beatles that you hear every morning between 9 and midday with Alan Simons. Make sure you tune in.
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man from Newcastle, Alan Price, and Poor People. He was in the Animals in the early days of the group. Thanks to Gerald, who rang in about the Hotel Adelphi. He thinks it was there from 1935 to 1967. I think you're probably right. It was certainly the poshest hotel pretty much that we had in Perth in those days. And then it was pulled down and the Parmelia went up, and then they changed it to the Parmelia Hilton, if I remember correctly. Thank you very much for letting us know that story. It's 14 minutes to 9 here on Curtain Road.

to St. Louis, Joplin, Missouri, and Oklahoma City looks mighty pretty, you see. Amarillo, Gallup, New Mexico.

0: 66.
1: 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Another Saturday night was Sam Cooke.
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0: That's the way it is. Bruce Hornsby and The Range. Well, thank you so much for listening to Reminiscing tonight, the program sponsored by Solutions Matchmaking. It's never too late for a meaningful connection. And it's good to have George Gray back. Hello, George.
1: Very good evening, John. It's good to be back.
0: You've been away, haven't you?
1: I have indeed. I had a nice little break and I was back on air on Monday. It's fantastic to be back here.
0: It's a nice place, Perth, isn't it?
1: It is indeed. It really, it's beautiful.
0: Well, we expect to get invited to your slide evening. That'll come up. It used to happen in the old days, didn't it?
1: It did indeed. It did indeed. We've gone back that a little bit, so I've gone back that way.
0: Great. George, straight after the song from Cliff Richard and the Shadows.
1: Thank you. Bye.
0: Bye.

0: Cliff Richard and the Shadows. 9 o'clock, Curtin Radio. Let's take a look at the weather for the next few days. Tomorrow, Thursday, mostly sunny with a top of 21. 22 on Friday with a late shower or two. And Saturday, starting the weekend, 17 degrees, continuing showers. Currently in Perth, 10.
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The Beatles, Another Girl, getting us underway. And the Rolling Stones, Ruby Tuesday, for a Wednesday evening. Thank you to John. John Cranfield returns next week between 6 and 9, reminiscing. And also thank you to his producer, Josh. Well, my name's George Gray, and I'll be with you through until midnight, along with Vince. So we'll be taking care of you with phone calls and great music, including an instrumental from Duane Eddy, Genesis, Paul Simon, The Zombies, Blondie, and at 10, The Serial, The Castle Rain Line. 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

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And now, if you would like to call for a dedication, Vince and myself would love to hear from you. 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And someone who's already been in touch is Ronnie. Good evening, Ronnie. He's in Midland. So Dwayne Eddy for you, Because They're Young.

Chuck Berry, no particular place to go. And a little bit later on this evening, we've got Emmylou Harris doing a Chuck Berry song around about 11 o'clock. You never can tell. We'll be back in a moment with Hot Chocolate Chances. Come home.

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It's the dream of every man to go back to the land where he was born. And that's how it is with me. Every night I say a silent prayer for the day when I can go home again, to feel the warm morning sun, and to walk where I used to run. Many things can keep a man and his homeland apart, but the years and the miles can't change what's in a man's heart. And someday, somehow, I will go back to the land.

Bob Dylan, She Belongs to Me, and the Sandpipers, A Cuando Sale de Cuba. You almost feel like you're in Havana listening to that song. Russell Morris.

0: New World in the morning. Ross and Morris, Rachel. Now, a very good evening to Joanne Pingera. As always, hello, Joanne. And as always, hello, George. It's terrific to chat with you and always a pleasure to say hi. Coming up in a moment for you, Jean Pitney, I Must Be Seeing Things.
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0: Harper's Bazaar, Happy Talk. Of course, the original version of that appeared in the movie South Pacific, which I saw fairly recently, and it's actually a really, really good film. I really, really enjoyed it. It's 12 minutes away from 10 and the serial. A few more songs to get through before then. Just before that, though, a traffic update. Traffic signals are blacked out. Bruin Avenue and Embleton Avenue intersection in Embleton. Slow down and give way to your right. Once again, traffic update for main roads. The traffic signals are blacked out. Bruin Avenue and Embleton Avenue intersection in Embleton. So slow down and give way to the right.
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Sky High, Jigsaw, Stevie Wonder in there as well, Superstition. It's fast approaching 10 and time for the serial. To get us there, an instrumental for Tanya of Dianella, namely MFSB and TSOP. Just before we play that though, let's take a look at Perth's weather for tomorrow and see what's going on. Mostly sunny with a top of 21 degrees. Friday, a late shower or two. 22, and going down to 17 on Saturday, the 1st of August, an early shower or two. Currently in Perth, it's just over 9.

colors are proud, red, white, and gray. We'll get you there, the Castlereagh way. Hooray for Australia, it's ours, yours, and mine, courtesy of the Castlereagh line. Gatton, Gaythorne, Geebung, Gerangle, Jillaby, Jiggy, Jamboree, Girvan, Gladstone, Glencoe, Gilgandra, Gulgong, Gunning, Gunneroo. We've travelled all roads, our name to enshrine in history as the Castlereagh line.

0: Charles. Charles, you can't imagine how happy it makes me to hear you say that. Knowing we're going to be a family again. You and Elizabeth and Edwina and I. You simply can't imagine.
1: Well, I think I can, Mother.
0: It means more to me than anything in the world that you and Edwina should be close, the way you used to be.
1: Mother smiled and closed her eyes, and my heart sank into my boots. Dr. Rittmeister had warned me that any upset could cause a recurrence of the heart attack she'd suffered, one that could be much more severe, perhaps even fatal, which placed me in a difficult situation, to say the least, seeing that only that afternoon I'd ordered Edwina to leave Broadmeadows, to pack her things and get out. And she'd done just that. Now I was faced with the option of eating my words and taking her back, in spite of everything, or of putting Mother's life at grave risk.
0: Charles?
1: Yes, I'm here, Mother.
0: Oh, I don't know what the medicine was that foreign doctor gave me, but it's made me so sleepy. I don't want to go to sleep, Charles. I'm afraid if I do, you might disappear again.
1: I won't, Mother. I'll be here when you wake, I promise. She dropped off almost at once. I sat on a chair beside the bed, still holding her hand. Then abruptly the door opened and Edwina appeared.
2: I just heard. How is she?
1: It was a heart attack. A mild one, but the doctor says there could be a recurrence. In which case, it may be far more severe.
2: Did you talk to her?
1: Well, for a short time. Then she went off to sleep. Now we have to talk, Edwina, but not here. Where's Mars?
2: I haven't seen her.
1: Well, didn't she bring you here?
2: No, darling, I brought myself. As soon as I learnt what happened from Sergeant Elke.
1: Sergeant Elke?
2: I fancy you'll be hearing from him before long. I fancy we both will.
0: Oh, Charles.
1: I'm still here, Mother. Edwina's here, too.
2: How are you feeling, Mother?
0: Oh, sleepy. So sleepy.
1: She's looking forward to us all living together again, under the same roof, when she gets out of hospital.
2: Is she, darling? Then she's in for quite a disappointment, isn't she?
3: Mouse!
2: Lottie, have you seen Edwina? They said downstairs she was registered here in Suite 27, but she's not in.
3: She's at the hospital, or at least that's where she said she was going.
2: I've just come from there. Charles sent me to get her. I thought she'd be at the Royal. I went there first, then to the Duke of York, and finally here. This is the last place I expected her to be.
3: I must admit I was more than a little surprised myself when she showed up. How's Lady Hamilton?
2: According to the doctor, a new man, a foreigner, I don't know him, she suffered a slight heart attack. Which isn't surprising. I hope Charles is satisfied now. I hope the pair of you are. It'll be on your heads if she dies.
3: I don't quite see how I come into it.
2: Oh, no. It has nothing to do with you. Nothing ever has anything to do with you. You waft through life on your merry way, ruining people's lives, breaking up their marriages. But it's always somebody else's fault.
3: I'd like to know whose lives I've ruined, whose marriages I've broken up.
2: You've broken up mine very successfully. Ugh. And ruined my life in the process. God, I never thought I could hate anyone as I hate you, Lottie. I never thought it was possible to hate that much. And to think how close we used to be. Except for Father. You were dearer to me than anyone.
3: Your abuse is beginning to wear thin, Mouse. I really am getting rather tired of it. Please go now.
2: I'm going. I just hope that someday you're held to account for what you've done. And I hope I'm around to see it.
1: We can talk in here. The nurse will let us know if Mother wakes. I don't know where the hell Mouse has got to.
0: Oh, she probably went looking for me at the Royal.
1: Isn't that where you're staying?
0: No, darling. I'm staying at Holly's.
1: Holly's?
0: Everyone speaks so highly of Mrs. Long's hotels, I thought it was time I sampled one.
1: In view of what's happened, Edwina, Mother's illness, I mean, we're going to have to come to some form of arrangement.
0: Arrangement, darling?
1: Well, temporarily, at least.
0: What exactly did you have in mind?
1: I don't know how long they'll keep her here, but when she gets out, she'll expect to find you at home. To find us all there, living harmoniously.
0: You're not by any chance suggesting that I come back, are you, my sweet? after only this very day having told me never to darken the doorstep again.
1: I have no choice in the matter, as you know bloody well.
0: That's your misfortune, darling. But I do have a choice. And I intend to continue enjoying Mrs. Long's hospitality. You threw me from the nest. You must now pay the price for my newfound freedom.
1: The price, if you don't come back, will be Mother's life.
0: It's a pity your concern for Mother didn't manifest itself sooner. She wouldn't be in hospital, and you wouldn't be in your present dilemma.
1: This isn't easy for me, Edwina.
0: I'm sure it isn't, darling.
1: Then don't push me too far.
0: Or what will you do? Horsewhip me? Shave my hair off?
1: Damn it, doesn't anyone mean anything to you? Is Mother's life of so little consequence?
0: You dare to ask me that. You put her in here. If she dies, you'll be the one who killed her. All right, darling. I'll do as you ask. I'll come home and play the part of your loving little sister. On one condition. That condition being that before noon tomorrow you sign over to me your share in the Castlereagh Coach Company.
1: I don't believe it.
0: You'd better believe it, my sweet. I'll pay you a fair price. I wouldn't want you to be able to say I'd taken advantage of your brotherly generosity. But don't let me hurry you into a decision. I'll go back and sit with Mother now. One of us should be there when she wakes.
1: She went out, leaving the door open. My back was to it when I heard it close.
4: Might I have a word with you, Mr. Hamilton?
1: The voice behind me was quiet and respectful. I turned to find it belonged to Sergeant Elke of the Tamworth Police.
4: I'm sorry to trouble you at such a time, sir, but there are one or two questions that need to be answered relating to your disappearance. Hope you won't take it amiss, my coming here.
1: I'd appreciate it if you could leave it till some other time, Sergeant.
4: I'd like to oblige, sir, but the matter is of some importance.
1: Oh, very well. What is it you want to know?
4: For a start, sir, where you've been for the last 7.5 weeks?
1: Up north.
4: Up north where, sir?
1: Well, nowhere in particular. I kept on the move.
4: Without notifying your wife and family? Without letting anyone know your whereabouts?
1: I just told you, Sergeant, I was on the move. I couldn't notify anyone where I was because I never stayed at any place long enough.
4: Were you aware that a body was dragged from the Boyd River that was later identified by your sister as you?
1: No, I wasn't.
4: The story was prominently featured in every newspaper between here and the Gulf, with your picture on the front pages, day after day. I find it hard to credit that you couldn't have been aware of it.
1: I didn't see a newspaper.
4: In all that time?
1: I kept clear of the towns.
4: When did you first become aware of it?
1: A week or so ago.
4: But you didn't notify the police?
1: Well, I intended to, naturally, but I wanted to notify my family first.
4: What about Mrs. Long?
1: Well, what about her?
4: You were reported having been seen with her in Glen Innes.
1: Reported by who?
4: That's of no real significance, sir. Were you at Glen Innes with her before you returned to Tamworth?
1: Yes. We drove back there together. From her cottage on the Boyd River.
4: How long did you spend with her at the cottage?
1: I didn't spend any time with her. I didn't even know she was there till I got there the night before. It was early in the morning, actually. We left after breakfast, about 8 a.m.
4: That more or less ties in with what she told me, as far as it goes. Why didn't you report to the police at Glen Innes?
1: As I said, I wanted to notify my family first.
4: There are such places as telegraph offices, sir.
1: In view of the circumstances, Sergeant, I wanted to notify them personally. A telegraph is scarcely a fitting way of telling your wife and mother you're alive.
4: You were gone almost 2 months and you didn't notify them at all. Didn't it occur to you they might be anxious about your welfare?
1: I meant to contact them. I just never got round to it. I didn't have to come back, Sergeant.
4: Why do you say that, sir?
1: The newspapers are trying to make out my disappearance was some form of conspiracy between me and Mrs. Long to sink Jack Seeger's chances of winning the Tamworth by-election. Well, it's pure bloody nonsense. If that had been the case, I'd have stayed out of sight till after the election was over. I mean, why the hell would I show up the week before and play right into Seeger's bag? I didn't know I was supposed to be dead till Mrs. Long told me. And she didn't know I was alive until that night at the River Cottage when I walked in on her. That's the honest-to-God truth, Sergeant.
0: Mother's awake, Charles. She's asking for you.
1: You'll have to excuse me, Sergeant. I promised I'd be on hand when she woke up.
4: Of course, sir. If you could spare me a minute, Miss Edwina.
0: Certainly, Sergeant.
1: I'll leave you to it.
0: I owe you an apology for running out on you earlier.
4: I quite understand, miss. You're the one who's owed an apology for the way I told you of your mother's collapse.
0: You weren't to know I hadn't been told.
4: Regarding your brother's disappearance, Miss Edwina, there seems to be certain areas of confusion.
0: Doubtless you're referring to my mistaken identification of that body.
4: Among other things, yes.
0: I can only say to you what I've said to everyone else. It was an honest mistake.
4: To everyone else?
0: To everyone who's asked me, including a reporter from the Clarion.
4: It's not that I doubt your word, miss, you understand, but I seem to recall you were quite emphatic at the time that the body in question was your brother's.
0: At the time, I had no doubt that it was. I hope you're not going to keep me too much longer, Sergeant. I'd like to be with Charles and Mother.
4: Yeah, quite so. I won't detain you any further, miss. Thanks for your assistance.
1: A minute later, Edwina joined Mother and me at Mother's bedside. We sat on either side of her, making sympathetic noises and being painfully pleasant to each other. Had Mother not been in the condition she was, she must surely have sensed the antipathy between us, if only from the harsh note I was unable to keep out of my voice and the sugary venom of Edwina's words.
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0: Neil Diamond's Solitary Man, and that's especially for Roger and Colette in Parkwood. Bob Lynn there as well, I Just Let It Take Me. Coming up in just a moment, The Animals, Help Me Girl. Just before we play that though, traffic update, there's a breakdown, Mitchell Freeway northbound before Power Street in West Leederville. The left lane is closed, so proceed with caution. Once again, there's a breakdown, Mitchell Freeway northbound before Power Street, West Leederville, and the left lane is closed.
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Johnny Cash, it ain't me, babe. Ronnie Burns, Coal Man. Now, very good evening and hi to Fabian. Fabian is in Armidale. I've got Cat Stevens.

0: Billy Joel, James. No higher to Alan. Alan is in Como and coming up for you in just a moment. Cliff Richard and the Shads. Just before that, though, we've got the Zombies next. Tell Her No.
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Cliff Richard and the Shadows, I Could Easily Fall in Love with You. Emily Harris coming up in a moment. I mentioned earlier on when we played a Chuck Berry song that we would have Emmylou singing a Chuck Berry song, so you never can tell after we listen to David Lee Roth.

0: Emily Harris, you never can tell. It's fast approaching 11, and we'll be back in a moment with Grantley D and the Four Seasons. Will You Love Me Tomorrow?
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Grantley D, Stop Where You Are. Just after 11, now let's take a look at Perth weather for the next few days. Tomorrow, 21 and mostly sunny. On Friday, 22 degrees with a late shower or two. And continuing with showers on Saturday and a top of 17. Currently in Perth, it's just over 8.

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Chris Farrow, back in the days when we used to read newspapers, that was yesterday's newspapers. Peter, Paul and Mary, Too Much of Nothing. Elton John, though, I guess that's why they call it the blues. And after that, Bertie Higgins, Key Largo.

0: Bertie Higgins, Key Largo. Back in a moment with Elvis Presley, and I was chatting to Vince about what a great vocalist Elvis is. Well, we're going back very nearly 70 years to 1957, all shook up.
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0: Earth, Wind and Fire, September. It's 12 minutes away from midnight, very, very nearly time for Vince and myself to leave. We do have a few more songs to get through, though, including in just a moment, Krishman St. Peter's, The Pied Piper.
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The Kinks, Victoria, Crispin, St. Peter's, The Pied Piper, and that just about brings this evening's show to a close. On behalf of Vince, my producer, I'm George Gray. Thank you for listening, and I'll be back with you tomorrow evening between 9 and midnight. Leaving you with Leo Sayer, Moonlighting. 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

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Curtain Radio, keeping the music alive. Currently 8 degrees. It's 21 minutes to 1.

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Looking at the weather for the next 2 days in Perth. Today, Thursday, mostly sunny, with a maximum expected of 21 degrees. Friday, late shower or two, with a top of 22 degrees.

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A lifetime of music, Curtain Radio, and it's 23 minutes past five. Greg Pearce will be sharing breakfast with you from six this morning.

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1: Good morning, I'm Courtney Thornton. AstraZeneca has backtracked on a decision to remove a breast cancer and endometriosis drug from the PBS. The pharmaceutical giant previously claimed government pricing made the 3.6 milligram variant of Zoladex unsustainable. Experts say today's decision will protect the drug's global prices while keeping Australian patients supplied. Two firefighters have died battling wildfires on the island of Crete as blazes wreak havoc across southern Europe. A third firefighter has died in a separate fire on the mainland. Josh Bavis reports.
2: Wildfires on Crete, near the historic tourist town of Wrentham, though, have claimed the lives of two firefighters who'd become trapped by a 15-kilometre fire front. There are also fires currently burning on other Greek islands too, like on Paros and Lesbos. A fire in western Turkey came so close to a hospital today, it had to be evacuated. In southwest France, 60,000 people have been allowed to return to their neighbourhoods in Gironde, but there's still an active threat for other areas close to Bordeaux, with heatwave conditions pushing emergency services to their limit. In the UK, half of England is now drought declared after what's set to be the driest July on record.
1: A report shows just one of the 19 Closing the Gap targets has been met ahead of the 2031 deadline. The annual data compilation report shows another three targets remain on track, while four are worsening. One Nation plans to introduce a bill blocking Australians linked to Islamic State from returning home. Nelson Scott has more.
3: Labor maintains it's been powerless to stop the return of 32 ISIS brides and their children this year, as they've all been Australian citizens. One Nation leader Pauline Hanson argues this is unacceptable and will introduce a bill to block citizens with links to Islamic State from coming home. The laws would tighten terror-related bail rules, expand passport cancellation powers, and make it easier for governments to issue temporary exclusion orders. Senator Hanson is now seeking the support of the crossbench in a bid to pass the bill when Parliament returns next month.
1: University of the Sunshine Coast researchers are establishing a human tissue biobank to investigate an alarming rise in bowel cancer among younger Australians. The biobank will store living tissue donated by local patients under 50 who have been diagnosed with the disease. Cancer biologist Dr. Lachlan Fennell says bowel cancer detection among younger people is becoming more common than ever before.
4: We're at the point where it's about a 300% cumulative increase in cases from the 1990s through to now. What that means is that people who were born in the 1990s now, compared to the 1950s, are at about four times higher likelihood to develop bowel cancer when they're a young person.
1: In sport, Kyle Chalmers has claimed gold in the 50-metre butterfly, sharing the prize with Ben Armbruster after the pair finished in a dead heat, fellow Aussie Cam McAvoy taking out bronze. Meantime, Brittany Castelluzzo won gold in the women's 200-metre butterfly. Her mum, Lisa, says it was a special moment to be there.
5: It was surreal, but we just knew that once she got out, like once she started like she did and the race sort of unfolded, we just knew that she'd done the work.
1: Sam Short has added to Australia's medal tally in the swimming pool, winning the 1500 metres. It's his third gold in Glasgow and the fourth of his career. There's a major shift in tradition when Collingwood and Geelong players run out on the MCG in tonight's finals-defining clash. Eddie Summerfield reports.
6: Collingwood has run out to good old Collingwood forever for decades, but tonight against Geelong, the club's songs won't be played. The MCG will black out at 26 past 7. There'll be a light show. The Pies will then run out at 7:29, a minute later the Cats. Then the ball will be thrown up 3 minutes after Collingwood has run out. Players will instead enter the ground to a song chosen by them. Collingwood will revert back to tradition next week, but the club is intent on changing and challenging how things have previously been done.
1: With the details next.
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1: Mostly sunny skies in Perth today with a top of 21 degrees. A sunny day tomorrow with a late shower or two, 22 the max. Looking ahead, Saturday, a shower or two with a top of 17. Sunday, sunny and 20. A shower or two on Monday with a top of 20. Right now, it's 8 degrees on Curtin FM 100.1 with more news at 6:30.
0: 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Greg Pearce.

Good morning. It's Thursday and you're with Curtin Radio, of course. Hope you enjoyed the overnight music. It's nice just listening to some music in the early hours of the morning, isn't it? But we continue on today with the great music on Curtin Radio right the way through the day. Glen Campbell, one of his big hits, Try a Little Kindness. Welcome along. It's the Breakfast Program and nice to have you with us and nice to have John back with me on a Thursday morning. Morning, John. He's looking after the phones for us today on 94841927. He'll also check the emails. So if you send it the emails, the address is studio@curtinfm.com.au. 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Now, nothing desperately hot up in the north of the state, but it seriously is Groundhog Day because Colombaroo has been the top temperature every day this week with 30 degrees. I'm not sure what it drops to overnight, but it's been 30 degrees each day this week. Broome also almost 30 degrees yesterday. Wyndham and Carnarvon close by with 29. Looking at the cool spots, a couple of really cold ones, Newdigate and Wandering, minus 1 degree overnight, nice and chilly. Bridgetown, minus 0.2, Collie minus 0.4, so down in the southwest and southern regions, some pretty cold temperatures. Just a few showers about the place yesterday, Kalgoorlie, Esperance and Albany recording just a little bit in the rain gauge. Here in Perth, our overnight minimum was 6.3 at around 4 o'clock this morning. Yesterday, stunning day, 19.4 degrees was the maximum around school pickup time, for those of you who do that, around 3:30. Yesterday was our maximum temperature. And we're in for a lovely day today, 21 degrees on the day, so hope you're ready for it. Great music coming up before 6:30 this morning. We'll hear from Maria Muldaur, her big hit from the 70s. Gary Shearston will be along, as will the Beatles. But right now, a song from the late 60s from Joe South.

0: Curtain Radio with the sound of Joe South there in Birds of a Feather, 12 minutes past 6. Good morning if you're out and about this morning. A little bit warmer than previous days, 7.8 degrees is the current temperature in the city, heading for about 21 today, then a late shower or two coming in Friday and Saturday. But other capital cities, pretty good. Adelaide partly cloudy and 14 today and 15 tomorrow. Melbourne, possible shower today, 13 degrees if you're off to Melbourne for the weekend for some footy or whatever. It's going to be pretty good, partly cloudy through the weekend, temperatures in the mid-teens. Hobart, possible shower today, 14, and a partly cloudy day tomorrow. In Canberra, they're having some chilly mornings, minus 3 degrees is the expected overnight minimum for the next couple of days in Canberra, and temperature struggling up today to 12 degrees, 15 tomorrow. Sydney, though, sunny, beautiful day, 17 and 18 tomorrow. For Brisbane, also mostly sunny, 23 degrees today and 22 tomorrow. For Darwin, mostly sunny for the next 4 days. It's the usual sort of weather in Darwin this time of year, 31 degrees. Alice Springs also sunny today and 18. Some pretty cool mornings, 1 degree forecast overnight for Alice Springs the next couple of mornings, and 18 degree maximums on the way. And for Broome, pretty much the same every day, isn't it? Mostly sunny, 30 degrees today.
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0: You're with Curtain Radio, the breakfast program for a Thursday morning. Nice to have you along. There's Maria Muldaur. Big hit for her in the mid-70s, Midnight at the Oasis. As I said, John's here on the phones. If you need to contact us for any reason at all, 9484 1927. Otherwise, you can go to our website, which is curtainfm.com.au. You'll find all the details about our programs, all the songs we've played. We'll tell you exactly what you've just listened to, so you can find out all that information. But if you like the old-fashioned way, why not give us a call? 9484 1927. Back with the great Australian artist and his hit from the 70s. I'm talking about Gary Sheerston. Coming up next.
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Gary Shearston there, and I get a kick out of you, mostly known for his folk music back in the 60s and 70s, but he went to England in the 70s and recorded that just as a bit of fun at a recording studio in London. It became a top 10 hit in the UK. It was also played a lot on radio here in Australia and made a top 20, I think, but yes, a departure from his usual folk music style for Gary Shearston with I Get a Kick Out of You. 25 past 6.

0: The Beatles, and I don't want to spoil the party, so I'll go. And before that, the Bob Moore Orchestra. Wasn't really so much of an orchestra. Bob Moore played double bass, and he put together a few trumpeters and a few other people and gave us that little tune called Mexico, which was a big hit in the early 60s. And Bob Moore himself was a great studio musician, playing on a lot of the tracks by Elvis, Roy Orbison, Patsy Cline, and Roger Miller, and many others of the time. The Bob Moore Orchestra. Time for news now. It's 6:30.
1: Good morning, I'm Courtney Thornton. Australia's big four banks say the RBA could start cutting interest rates as early as May next year. The updated prediction comes off the back of new inflation figures, which show a surprising drop in prices. The nation's headline inflation rate for the year to June was 3.8%, below RBA expectations. Wildfires in southern Europe have burned an area four times the size of Paris. Two firefighters have died on the Greek island of Crete, with new blazes breaking out across western Turkey. The EU is now urging nations to boost emergency funding to fight accelerating climate risks. One Nation will introduce a bill to Parliament aimed at blocking Australians linked to Islamic State from returning home. The proposal would tighten terror-related bail rules, expand passport cancellation powers, and make it easier to issue temporary exclusion orders. Leader Pauline Hanson is now canvassing the support of the crossbench in a bid to pass the bill when Parliament returns next month. Scientists have developed a tool to predict bowel cancer relapse risk in stage 2 patients. The AI algorithm uses images and written descriptions to give pathologists an assessment about next stage treatment options. La Trobe University researchers say it's designed to support, but not replace, clinical decision making. In sport, a big night of footy in the AFL, with Geelong taking on Collingwood to kickstart round 21. The winner will jump into the top six, while the loser will find themselves in the wildcard spot of 7-10. At the Commonwealth Games, Aussie sprinter Lachlan Kennedy has advanced to the 200-metre semi-finals less than a day after he claimed silver and broke the Australian 100-metre record in Glasgow. While the swimming program has wrapped up at the Games, with the final two gold medals going to Australia, this time in both the men's and women's 4x100-metre medley relays. With the details next.
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1: Mostly sunny skies in Perth today with a top of 21 degrees. A sunny day tomorrow with a late shower or two, 22 the max. Looking ahead, Saturday, a shower or two with a top of 17. A Sunday, sunny and 20 degrees. A shower or two on Monday, also 20. Right now, it's 7 degrees on Curtin FM 100.1 with more news at 7.
0: Thank you, Courtney. How are you doing this morning?
1: I'm well. How are you?
0: I'm pleased to hear that. I'm pleased to see the temperature a little bit warmer than previous days.
1: Not so bad.
0: Now, listen, were you a fan of the castle?
1: The movie? I've never watched it.
0: Oh, come on.
1: I knew that would upset you. No, I haven't. I've heard good things, obviously.
0: Call yourself an Australian?
1: Yes. I have also seen it mentioned in the news, though, the last few days.
0: Yeah. Why have you seen it mentioned in the news?
1: I didn't pay attention because I haven't watched the movie.
0: It was a movie 30 years ago. Can you believe that? 30 years ago. And it's still talked about today because people still use a lot of the expressions from the castle, like, how's the serenity?
1: Oh.
0: When the airplanes were flying over their house.
1: Ah, and that's where that's from.
0: Going straight to the pool room.
1: Mm-hmm.
0: Those sort of things. And many other. Tell him he's dreaming. That came from the castle.
1: Really?
0: There's a stage play coming out. That's why it's been in the news.
1: Okay.
0: It's opening in Melbourne, I think, next March. I haven't seen any dates yet for Perth, but I'm sure it will be a runaway success and will probably stay in the eastern states for a while. But hopefully, eventually, dear little old Perth will get our own version of the stage play of the castle.
1: It gives me time to watch it, though.
0: Sorry?
1: It gives me time to watch it.
0: It does. It does. I mean, it's been it's one of those things that someone of your age, you might think, oh, how corny, oh, how crass, how stupid. But it was just one of those films that was the right thing at the right time. Mm. When you first start watching it, when I went to the theatre, the first, I don't know, minute or two is a little bit slow when the son who's been in jail is sort of talking about his family and how much he loves them. I think, God, where is this going? What is this film doing? But once it starts, you just belly laughs is what I remember in the theatre.
1: It's obviously well-loved.
0: It is.
1: Mm. Okay.
0: So have a look.
1: I shall take this into consideration.
0: Well, have a look, because if it does come out, I'm sure it'll be a hoot when it's on stage, eventually, here in Perth. But yeah, if you want to see it first up, it'll be, I think it's at the end of March next year, it'll be premiering in Melbourne.
1: Great.
0: So do it.
1: Watch it.
0: Become an Aussie.
1: Yeah, we'll see. I don't watch many movies these days.
0: Well, you should.
1: Oh, yeah.
0: I mean, it's available. You can get The Castle just about anywhere.
1: I find I prefer books.
0: Yeah, okay. Yeah. Well, they didn't write a book.
1: Oh, well, maybe they should.
0: But the Working Dog crew are responsible for the new script, apparently. They've reworked the old script and made it more modern.
1: Okay.
0: And it's modern day, The Castle, not the original script. So it might be a bit different. Anyway, there's something for you to do.
1: Okay, thank you.
0: In the meantime, we'll see you at 7.
1: See you then.
0: Thanks, Courtney.

0: That's ABBA with The Piper and The Four Tops before that, When She Was My Girl. 17 to 7, it's Thursday morning with Curtin Radio, 7 degrees in the city, 10 degrees if you're in Mandurah, and for Rottnest people, a beautiful 14 degrees at the moment. But on this day, July 30th, back in 1955, Johnny Cash recorded his first version of the song Folsom Prison Blues at Sun Recording Studios in Memphis. The Troggs in 1966 had a number one hit with Wild Thing, and the Bee Gees' younger brother Andy Gibb had a number one single in 1977 with I Just Want to Be Your Everything. 2003, nothing to do with music, but some of us who had V-dubs back in the day, we used to play a lot of music in the old V-dubs, and the last old-style VW Beetle rolled off the assembly line in Mexico on this day in 2003. Speaking of cars, carmaker Henry Ford was born in Michigan on this day in 1863. Paul Anka, born in 1941, great songs like Diana, Put Your Head on My Shoulder, Lonely Boy, the list goes on and on. David Sanborn, who was the saxophonist for people like Stevie Wonder, James Taylor and David Bowie, born in 1945. The Terminator and the Governator of California, Arnold Schwarzenegger, born on this day in 1947. Hilary Swank, great actor, Million Dollar Baby was one of the movies she starred in. Hilary, born in 1974. But our musical memory today comes from a TV show. Well, not a TV show, but born on this day back in 1932 as an actor by the name of Ed Burns. Now you say, who's Ed Burns? He played Cookie in the show 77 Sunset Strip. He also had a hit record with Connie Stevens called Cookie, Lend Me Your Comb. But younger listeners, and those of us who have watched the film Grease, will also remember Ed Byrne for playing the character of Johnny Fontaine, the DJ at the school dance party. But if we can use your imagination here, go back in time to the early 1960s, once a week, I've forgotten what day, maybe a Tuesday, could have been 7:30, could have been 8:30. When you switched the telly on, you heard this sound.
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It was a very popular theme back in the early 1960s. Loved that show. It was a detective series that starred Ephraim Zimbalist Jr. Used to love that name. Roger Smith was the other star. They were the detectives. Eddie Burns was like John, my producer's combing his hair. You remember doing that, John, back in the day. 77. Yeah, Ed Burns was the knockabout. He used to do all the local driving and things for the show, 77 Sunset Strip. But taking you back to Ed Burns, he was born on this day back in 1932. On with the music now on Curtain Radio, coming up to 12 minutes to 7.

0: on the record label. It says Cliff Richard and the Shadows, but I don't think the Shads had much to do with that one. Probably Norrie Paramore's orchestra with the 12th of Never from Sir Cliff. Good morning, you're with Curtain Radio and it's 10 to 7.
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0: There's Darryl and Sherbet, one of the big bands of the 1970s, Rock Me Gently, and time has caught up with Darryl. He's announced just a month or so ago that he's no longer performing live, which is a shame for all his fans, but I think it's better to leave while you're still pretty good, but love the song. Music coming, news coming up very shortly, but first some traffic news for you. There's a breakdown on the Mitchell Freeway southbound at Reed Highway in Hammersley. The right emergency lane is blocked, so watch out for that one. And a bit further out on the Mitchell Freeway southbound at Burns Beach Road in Nirrabup, the right lane has been closed by incident response. There are all sorts of police, ambulance and towies on site, so watch out for that one as well. Any other problems? Let us know here on 9484 1927. It's 7 o'clock.
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2: Good morning, I'm Courtney Thornton. A new report shows just one of the 19 closing the gap targets has been met, 5 years out from the 2031 deadline. The annual data compilation report shows another three targets remain on track, while four are worsening. Child development, adult imprisonment, out-of-home care and suicide rate targets are all heading in the wrong direction. Productivity Commissioner Selwyn Button says governments should embrace Indigenous grassroots initiatives.
3: Where there's investment that's going in to community-led solutions, we're seeing progress. And what we're suggesting to government is to take that logic and apply it to other areas, particularly for those worsening areas.
2: Some economists warn an interest rate rise could still be on the cards despite better-than-expected inflation numbers. Headline inflation fell to 3.8% in the year to June, lowering expectations of an August hike of the official cash rate. KPMG economist Brendan Ryan says the RBA board will still have concerns.
4: The fact that we're still seeing core inflation rise and it's now 1.1% above their target rate of 2.5%, there's a high chance that they will continue with a further increase in the cash rate.
2: A Senate crossbencher says he will carefully review the details of a bill designed to make it harder for foreign fighters with links to ISIS return to Australia. There are constitutional limits around governments blocking an Australian citizen returning, but Pauline Hanson wants to pass a bill that would tighten terror-related bail rules, expand passport cancellation powers, and make it easier to issue temporary exclusion orders. Independent David Pocock says he will engage in good faith with any bill put forward.
5: Got it last night. I'll be looking at the details of it. You know, the government currently has pretty extraordinary powers, and it seems like the parliament is giving the executive, the ministers of the day, more and more powers, which I have a bit of a problem with in principle.
2: Former top US health official Anthony Fauci has refused to answer questions at a tense Senate hearing into COVID. Political opponents have long accused him of concealing information or lying during the coronavirus pandemic. The doctor reading a statement and invoking the Fifth Amendment of the US Constitution and questioning why he had been called to give evidence.
6: To get me to say something, anything, that could vindicate his repeated public pledges that I end up, in his words, quote, behind bars, unquote.
2: A new poll has revealed Australians trust each other less in 2026 than any other point this decade. The ANU survey shows interpersonal trust sits at 5.3 on a scale of 1 to 10. Professor Nicholas Biddle says respondents who are over 55, university educated or employed, are generally more trusting.
7: But I think it comes partly down to that kind of experiences of positive interactions with others and the extent to which people are kind of engaging with people who are likely to provide kind of positive interactions with them.
2: In sport, the gold rush in the swimming pool has come to an end at the Commonwealth Games, with Australia netting a record of 35 gold medals in the pool. Four-time Olympian Kate Campbell says her highlight this morning is Kai Taylor winning the men's 200-metre freestyle from lane one.
8: It was a gutsy performance. No one was really watching him, and he managed to sneak a little gold, and it was unbelievable. It is one of the best swims that I have seen.
2: Sydney FC has gone down to Tottenham in a penalty shootout at Allianz Stadium after finishing 1-1 in the Sydney Super Cup, and Alex de Minaur has defeated Stefanos Tsitsipas in the first round in Washington, setting up an all-Aussie clash against Cruz Hewitt. Weather details next.
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2: Mostly sunny skies in Perth today with a top of 21 degrees. A sunny day tomorrow with a late shower or two, 22 the max. Looking ahead, Saturday, a shower or two with a top of 17. Sunday, sunny and 20. A shower or two on Monday, also with a top of 20. Right now at 7 degrees on Curtin FM 100.1 with more news at 7.30.

Elvis and Way Down. How does that guy get his voice so low? It's 8 minutes past seven. Good morning. Welcome along to the breakfast program on Curtain Radio. My sidekick this morning is John, the Flying Scotsman. He's looking after all your calls on 94841927 and emails to studio at curtainfm.com.au. Don't know whether we're experiencing what they refer to as an Indian summer, because it usually occurs at other times of the year, but it's certainly amazing weather right across Western Australia. Not one place on the weather map that I have is expecting any rain today. It's amazing. Middle of winter and no rain. I mean, it is nice to have the beautiful, sunny, warm weather during winter, but certain parts, certainly our agricultural regions, could do with some rain. Looks like it might be coming in tomorrow and Saturday, so let's hope we do get some showers right across the state. But in the meantime, sunny skies throughout the Kimberley, temperatures generally about 30 degrees today, including Broome and Derby. Through the Pilbara, also sunny skies, temperatures a little cooler, but still 28 degrees in Port Hedland and Marble Bar, 25 in a beautiful Exmouth. Coming to the Gascoyne, mid-20s temperatures, Carnarvon 24, Coral Bay 25, in at Meekatharra it's going to be 22. For the Goldfields, sunny skies, temperatures generally around 20 degrees, but Kalgoorlie a little cooler at 18. For Kalbarri today, picture perfect day if you're lucky enough to be heading that way. 25 degrees and sunny. Geraldton 23 and Durian Bay also 23. And around the city today, temperatures generally around 20 degrees. Rockingham is going to be 19. Yanchep and Perth 21. Rest of the centres sort of about 20 degrees. 18, 19 degrees through the southwest, including Bunbury, Busselton and Margaret River. For the south coast, also nice day today in Albany, 19 degrees, mostly sunny. Similar conditions in Denmark and also in Esperance. And mostly sunny skies right through the Great Southern, temperatures 18 or 19. A bit warmer through the central wheat belt, with Del Wallendieu expecting 21 degrees today. Rest of the centre is about 19 or 20, including York, where it'll be mostly sunny, 20 degrees today.

0: Mr. Versatile himself there, Tommy Rowe. What a great song it was from the early 60s. The folk singer, he gave us some great hit singles like Sheila, Sweet Pea, Dizzy. All those songs from Tommy Rowe right the way through the 60s. It's, 14 minutes past seven. It's time to see what's happening out there in traffic land with Kyle. Morning, Kyle.
1: Good morning. There's a breakdown on Mitchell Freeway heading south on Arthur Reed Highway. Right, emergency lane is blocked and the traffic is slow on approach. Please drive with caution. And a crash on Mitchell Freeway heading south on Arthur Burns Beach Road. Right lane is closed and the traffic is heavy on approach. Looking at the freeways, Mitchell southbound is heavy at New Wrap Road to Burns Beach Road and slower at Hepburn Avenue to Reed Highway. And Gunana northbound is busy at Thomas Road to Rowley Road and Farrington Road to Cranford Avenue. Drive safely and at the latest main roads.
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0: beautiful song by the Beach Boys that made Paul McCartney jealous. Paul McCartney said it's his favourite song ever. He wished he'd written it. But in response to God Only Knows, he came up with Here, There and Everywhere for the Beatles, which was also a beautiful song along the same lines. 20 past seven, playing all your favourite musical memories here on Curtain Radio. If you like colour, creativity and amazing craftsmanship, why not go along to Quilt Fest at the Claremont Showgrounds? 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You'll discover award-winning quilts, textile art, live demonstrations and beautiful creations for sale. It's on, as I said, opens today, goes through till August the 2nd, that's Sunday, at Claremont Showgrounds for Quilt Fest.
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0: There's Blondie and Denis, or as we would say, Dennis, but she calls it Denis. It's 7:30. Just a reminder, if you're entering a school zone, reduce your speed to 40 kilometres an hour. Time for news headlines.
1: Good morning, I'm Courtney Thornton. One Nation plans to introduce new laws to stop ISIS fighters and sympathisers from returning to Australia. The legislation would tighten terror-related bail rules and expand passport cancellation powers in a bid to pressure the Coalition on National Security. Labor says there are constitutional issues which make it difficult to block an Australian's return. Three firefighters have died in Greece as crews across Europe battle raging wildfires in heatwave conditions. Crews in Spain and France have managed to bring large blazes under control, but are grappling with temperatures as high as 40 degrees. Australians will soon be able to access the first diagnostic blood test for Alzheimer's disease. The TGA has approved the blood plasma test, known as p-tau217. Researchers say it will transform early detection, treatment, and potentially prevention of the disease. Experts in northern Bulgaria say record low water levels in the Danube River have exposed the remains of a mammoth. A lower jaw, two tusks, and a possible mammoth rib have been discovered by a local resident. The remains will be removed for further examination to test the origin and age of the find. In sport, the Dolphins have broken their own record for most medals won at a Commonwealth Games. Meg Harris, Alex Perkins and Shayna Jack clean swept the podium in the women's 50-metre freestyle before Carl Chalmers, Ben Armbruster and Cam McAvoy did the same in the men's 50-metre butterfly. Chalmers and Armbruster shared gold with a dead heat in the game's record time. To AFL, Jack Martin replaces Patrick Dangerfield for Geelong for tonight's game against Collingwood. The Pies bring in Lachie Schultz for Braden Maynard. With the details next.
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1: Mostly sunny skies in Perth today with a top of 21 degrees. A sunny day tomorrow with a late shower or two, 22 the max. Looking ahead, Saturday, a shower or two with a top of 17. Sunday, sunny and 20 degrees. A shower or two on Monday, also 20. Right now it's 8 degrees on Curtin FM 100.1 with more news at 8.
0: Thank you, Courtney. Now, this is the last time I'll be talking to you. For a while.
1: I'm taking a week off.
0: You are
1: of
0: indeed.
1: Tomorrow.
0: And you have some exciting news because...
1: I'm moving to Albany day after tomorrow.
0: Permanently?
1: No, just for 6 months.
0: Oh,
1: but I'll be working remotely.
0: Oh, so like...
1: We'll still be talking every day.
0: Excellent. So like the old Kalgoorlie days.
1: Exactly like that, except half the time.
0: Yes. Well, that was quite a while, wasn't
1: it? That was 12 months.
0: 12 months,
1: yeah.
0: So 6 months in Albany. Oh, goodness
1: me. 6 months in Albany.
0: I wouldn't mind. What if they got a studio down there? I wouldn't mind living down in Albany for a while.
1: They
0: it's a beautiful spot.
1: Probably would. They do have studios down there, but I'll be
0: coming into
1: home.
0: Spring and all that sort of thing. It'd be beautiful.
1: Yeah.
0: So your partner, Noosh, is he
1: doctor.
0: An intern or a trainee doctor or a full?
1: He's not an intern. He's just training to become a surgeon. So he's along the way.
0: So he's done his time in regional Kalgoorlie and now another regional stint in Albany for a while.
1: So I'm going with him.
0: So you're able to go down with him and broadcast from Albany for our news every morning.
1: That's the plan.
0: After next week. You've got a week off.
1: Oh, next Friday I'll start, yeah.
0: Oh, good.
1: Yeah.
0: Okay.
1: Yeah.
0: So Glenn will be here next Friday.
1: He shall.
0: Excellent. Well, it'll make for an interesting change as it did when you were in Kalgoorlie.
1: Yeah, I'm looking forward to it. a few different things to do in Albany.
0: Yeah.
1: A slightly different experience, I would say, from Kalgoorlie,
0: Beautiful place. Yeah, just a little bit cooler and windier, I would think.
1: I think Kalgoorlie is freezing.
0: Oh,
1: especially
0: yeah, sorry.
1: Mornings,
0: yeah.
1: I would say colder.
0: Just generally, Albany, this time of year, can be...
1: A little bit more rainy, I would say.
0: Yeah, and windy.
1: Yeah.
0: But once spring's here, you'll love it. That'll be great.
1: I love a winter. So I can't wait for right now.
0: I hope it goes well for you and Noosh for the next 6 months. We'll be hearing from you on...
1: As per usual.
0: Friday week.
1: Yeah.
0: Good stuff.
1: Thanks,
0: Courtney. In the meantime, we'll see you at 8 o'clock for Word of the Day again.
1: Word of the Day, that's it.
0: Do you want to do Word of the Day yourself, or do you want me to do it for you?
1: Oh...
0: Seeing as it's your last day for a while.
1: I can find one.
0: You'll find one?
1: I'll find one for you.
0: Okay.
1: All right.
0: See you then.
1: See you then.
0: It's 25 to 8. On air.

Australia's king of pop in the mid-60s, Normie Rowe, It's Not Easy Loving You, Baby, and before that, Manfred Mann with Hi Lily, Hi Lily, Hi Low. 19 minutes to wait's the time, and my goodness, we had a couple of breakdowns earlier, but they've come in a rush at the moment. There's the crash on East Parade, southbound at Summers Street in East Perth. It's been reduced to a single lane. There's debris over the road, so it's a little bit slow there. Also, a truck breakdown on Roe Highway westbound after Carroll Avenue in Jandakot. There is a truck broken down in the left emergency lane, causing some problems. And also a crash on Welshpool Road East, eastbound at Tonkin Highway in Wattle Grove. So that's Welshpool Road East, eastbound at Tonkin Highway in Wattle Grove. Vehicles on the verge and traffic very busy in the area. And we'll get an update from Main Roads at about 8:15 this morning. Right now, here's, what to tell you about. If you're looking for a new hobby and some great company, the Mosman Park Men's Shed welcomes new members. 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You'll learn new skills, share a laugh and make new mates. You'll find them at number one, Perrott Close in Mosman Park. That's the Mosman Park Men's Shed. 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

0: There's the man who was a little bit of a chameleon. He changed to suit the environment, I guess. He was born Bernard Jury back in 1942, but he wanted to be a pop singer. Didn't think that sounded like a pop singer's name, so he became known as Shane Fenton in the 1960s back in Britain. And then in the 70s, he decided to change again and move with the times and called himself Alvin Stardust, as he did there with My Cuckoo. 7:45.
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0: and a beautiful voice indeed. Al Martino gave us some great songs during the 50s, 60s, into the 70s. Al Martino and Nothing Is Quite As Pretty As Mary in the Morning. 11 minutes to 8 with Curtin Radio, and the temperature gone up to nearly 10 degrees in Perth, also in Mandurah, similar temperature, but it's quite calm in Mandurah, no wind at the moment. A little bit of a breeze here in the city at about 9 to 13 kilometres an hour. Out on Rottnest, a perfect morning, 15 degrees at the moment. James Taylor, one of his big hits, coming up next.
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Nice song, isn't it, from Anne Murray in the mid-70s, Sunday Sunrise, coming up to 2 minutes to eight. Some traffic news for you, those of you up in the Joondalup area. There's been a breakdown on the Mitchell Freeway at the southbound entry from Burns Beach Road in Joondalup. There's a vehicle stuck in the left emergency lane and motorists outside the vehicle. So please, as you enter the freeway, watch out for that. Mitchell Freeway, southbound entry from Burns Beach Road in Joondalup, a vehicle in the left emergency lane. 2 minutes to eight, Fats Domino. For those of you who like their music from the 50s, here's one of his from 1956, the classic Blue Monday.

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1: Good morning, I'm Courtney Thornton. A coalition senator says they will engage with a One Nation bill on returning foreign fighters in good faith. There are constitutional restrictions preventing governments blocking an Australian citizen returning, but Pauline Hanson wants to tighten terror-related bail rules, expand passport cancellation powers, and make it easier to issue temporary exclusion orders. National Senator Bridget McKenzie says it shouldn't come to this.
2: I think it shows is it's not up to the crossbench or the Liberal and the National Party opposition to be drafting laws to keep Australians safe. That's actually the role of government.
1: Drug giant AstraZeneca says one of its breast cancer and endometriosis medications will remain on the PBS. The company has backtracked on plans to pull the 3.6 milligram variant of Zoladex following a petition with more than 42,000 signatures. Regulators have approved a new diagnostic blood test for Alzheimer's disease. It will work by detecting key brain proteins in just 18 minutes with about 90% accuracy. Dementia Australia's Dr. Michael Woodward says the milestone will transform early detection and treatment.
3: If we are found to have this protein, there are now trials that are looking at treatments that can remove that amyloid before there's any symptoms. Now, those trials have not yet been completed, but eventually we might be able to remove the amyloid before any symptoms and therefore basically never get the Alzheimer's that we're otherwise destined to get.
1: Hollywood actor Jared Leto has been accused of criminal sexual conduct by four women. The women say the offences happened when they were teenagers. The allegations have been aired in a new documentary titled Jared Leto, Hollywood's Dark Secret. Fresh figures suggest Australians are less trusting than they were in 2020. The ANU poll has found we are about 11% less likely to trust each other now than we were during the pandemic. Professor Nicholas Biddle says it's a significant drop.
4: So,